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1: 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If you haven't listened to the show before, I play a mix of new wave and alternative music, both old and new, exactly what it says on the tin. Today is Exeter Pride, with celebrations happening all across the city. So I wanted to dedicate today's show to LGBTQ plus artists who have shaped and are continuing to shape the new wave and alternative music worlds. So stay tuned for tracks by Boy George, St. Vincent, Erasure, Bronski Beat, Tracy Chapman and Mark Ormond, plus lots more. We just opened the show with the Pet Shop Boys and their 1988 hit Left to My Own Devices from their fantastic album Introspective. Neil Tennant's coming out in the 90s was a bit of a watershed moment. Suddenly, one of the most successful pop duos on the planet were openly queer, and their music became the soundtrack for generations of LGBTQ plus listeners. Up next, we're staying firmly in the world of queer icons with Pete Burns and Dead or Alive.

So he invites me out, said he's going to this really cool night, and I said, wow, that sounds really cool. So I step out the Uber. Everywhere I look, turtlenecks, crochet berets,

0: Madonna drinking orange wine, talking about how her flip phone saved her life, and no one was dancing. So my friend turned to me and said,
1: "Isn't this cool?"
0: And I said,
1: "No, no, no."
0: So I told him.

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1: The Fourth Horseman of the Queer Apocalypse, that was Lynx with I Didn't Come Here for Art. Lynx is one of the most exciting queer voices in the UK right now, combining drag performance art with electropunk, and they're absolutely brilliant live too, so don't miss one of their shows if you get the chance. Before Lynx, we heard Dead or Alive with Sex Drive from their 1995 high-energy electro album Nuclear Patra. I love the title of that one. We also heard Boy George with I Don't Want to See Myself, a fantastic dance track which featured on George's 2010 compilation album Ordinary Alien, a collection of dance tracks that George recorded with electro disco producer Kinky Roland, and that's one of my favourite Boy George solo albums. Continuing the electropop sound, up next is St. Vincent.

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1: Very much enjoying that track from a relative newcomer on the electro pop scene. That was Catherine Moan with her 2023 single, Undo Undo, a really lovely retro synthwave sound, that one. Before Catherine Moan, we heard St. Vincent with Los Angeles from her 2017 album Mass Education. St. Vincent, aka Annie Clark, not to be confused with poet and darkwave pioneer Anne Clark, another queer icon, has long been an influential queer figure in alternative music, with her debut album Marry Me being released in 2007. And over the span of St. Vincent's career, she's worked with the likes of David Byrne, Dave Grohl, Taylor Swift and Olivia Rodrigo, to name just a few. We also heard Canadian electro clash legend Peaches with More from her 2009 album I Feel Cream, a performance artist and a pioneer of sex-positive, gender-bending electronic music. Peaches has had an enormous influence on queer club culture. 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The main hub of events is centred around Northern Hay Gardens, Exeter Library, The Ram and Exeter Phoenix, with live music, workshops, talks, stalls, community groups and naturally a healthy amount of rainbows and glitter too. So if you're in Exeter today, do come down, join in the celebrations and show your solidarity for Exeter Pride. Full details of everything happening can be found on the Exeter Pride website. We're going to shift gears now into some high energy 80s electro. Is that a pistol in your pocket? Here's Lana Pelle.

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1: A beautiful track. That was Jabriath with his 1974 single, I'm a Man. Jabriath, born Bruce Wayne Campbell, was the first openly gay rock star to be signed to a major label a decade before the industry was remotely ready for him. His career was tragically short-lived, and he later became one of the first internationally known musicians to die of AIDS. But his legacy has since grown, and he's now recognised as a pioneer in the history of queer music. Before Jabriath, we heard Lana Pele with her 1986 single Pistol in My Pocket, the video for which was filmed at Lee Bowery's legendary nightclub Taboo, a space that became renowned for queer performance art, outrageous fashion, and London's underground avant-garde drag scene. Lana herself was a key figure in that world, a performer who blurred gender boundaries, camp, and club culture long before it filtered into the mainstream. I first heard that track at the Lee Bowery exhibition that was held at the Tate Modern last year. The video was playing on repeat in one of the rooms, and when I left the exhibition, I couldn't get the song out of my head. We also heard German performance artist Klaus Nomi with his iconic 1981 single Total Eclipse. Nomi, a classically trained countertenor, combined opera, new wave, and sci-fi cabaret to create music and performances that were very alien and also utterly queer. On Total Eclipse, Nomi performs both the deep baritone vocals and the high soaring countertenor parts, and that dual vocal style became his signature. Like Jabriath, Nomi was one of the early public figures lost to AIDS, but his influence on queer counterculture from Bowie to modern drag is absolutely huge. Time for something a bit more recent now. This is Canadian electronic and cold wave project TRST with Sulk.

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1: That was Berlin-based queer electro-punk act Nuclear Family with Saint Sebastian. Definitely a bit of a New Order sound to that one. Nuclear Family are part of the more recent wave of DIY queer electronic artists coming out of Berlin's underground. Before Nuclear Family, we heard Canadian Cold Wave Project TRST, formerly known as Trust, with Sulk, taken from their 2012 debut album. TRST is the work of Robert Alphonse, whose music has been hugely influential in the resurgence of darkwave and queer electronic pop over the last decade. We also heard Brooklyn-based darkwave duo Light Asylum, fronted by the powerful Shannon Funches, with their signature goth club anthem Dark Allies. Love the way that track builds, it always sends shivers down my spine. 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Up next, we have one of the great synth pop duos, Erasure. Am I right?

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1: Bronski Beat with Small Town Boy, and that was the Dominatrix remix. Small Town Boy is, of course, one of the most important queer anthems ever recorded. Jimmy Somerville saw in falsetto telling the story of a young gay man forced to flee his hometown because of homophobia, a song which has resonated with many who have faced discrimination. Before Bronski Beat, we heard Erasure with Am I Right, remixed by The Grid, one half of The Grid being Dave Ball of Soft Cell fame, who sadly passed away last year. Erasure have been pillars of queer pop for nearly four decades, with Andy Bell becoming one of the first openly gay frontmen to achieve global mainstream success. We also heard Nona Hendrix with her 1983 solo single Transformation. Hendrix, an LGBTQ plus rights activist and former member of the trailblazing disco trio La Belle, who gave us Lady Marmalade, has long been a champion of queer liberation and gender-bending performance art. Up next, we don't take anything for granted here on Phonic FM. Here's Yeji.

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1: Jackie Shane with her 1967 single Stand Up Straight and Tall. Jackie Shane was a pioneering black transgender soul singer from Nashville, and she built a huge following on the Toronto club circuit in the 1960s, living openly as a transgender person at a time when it came with great danger to do so, even more so than in today's society. Jackie Shane is now rightly recognised as one of the great unsung heroes of queer music history. Before Jackie Shane, we heard Brooklyn-based electronic artist Yeji with the track For Granted, which is taken from her 2023 album With a Hammer. Yeji, who sings and raps in both English and Korean, has become a prominent queer voice on the alternative electronic scene over the last decade or so. We then heard one of my idols and all-time favourites, Mark Ormond, with the cabaret-inspired electro track Come Out from his glorious 2001 album Stranger Things. We also heard electro-clash group Fisher Spooner with Butterscotch Goddamn, which is taken from their 2018 album Sir. Sir is a really fantastic record, and it's one in which frontman Casey Spooner explores sexuality, desire and queer identity in the age of social media. 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So do come down and enjoy the celebrations if you're in Exeter today. We're going to get a bit more mellow as we enter the final part of today's show. Up next, it's Tracy Chapman with the stunning Fast Car.

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1: A beautiful rendition of Black's Wonderful Life by Dutch singer Mathilde Santing. Santing's career began in the early 80s, and she's long been regarded as a prominent gay role model in the Netherlands. Before Mathilde Santing, we heard Tracy Chapman with her iconic 1988 single, Fast Car. We also heard American folk pop singer Norma Taneja with her 1967 single, No Stranger Am I. Taneja, who was in a long-term relationship with Dusty Springfield, was one of the early queer figures in the folk world, and her music has had a lasting influence on generations of alternative artists. And that brings us to the end of today's Old Wave New Wave show. I hope you've enjoyed this exploration of LGBTQ plus voices in new wave and alternative music put together to coincide with today's Exeter Pride celebrations. If you're out enjoying the festivities, have an absolutely brilliant time. And if you're in Exeter and haven't ventured out yet, do come down and check out what's happening across Northern Hay Gardens, Exeter Phoenix and the Ram, and other venues around the city. All the details are on the Exeter Pride website. I'll be back on the 23rd of May with more new wave and alternative music, both old and new. I'm going to leave you with a beautiful track by Romy Croft and her band, The XX. This is Angels. Till next time.

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Just got to give myself a good talking to this time.

down the street. 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Refried confusion as I'm making itself clear. Wonder which way to go to get on out.

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And I know the evil feeling that you feel when you sing it. 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
3: 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I'm Martin Henning and tonight I'd like to share with you some of my favourite music and some older favourites from all over the world and just around the corner. Tonight I would like to play some of my favourite tracks from shows over the last 12 months to whet your appetite for brand new music over the coming year. The first track is one called Lullaby by an international collection of musicians including Brian Eno and Amina Bastille, and is a message to people suffering beyond belief under occupation in Palestine. Don't forget there will be a track list with all the music played on this show on the Roots and Shoots Facebook page and also on Mixcloud. Just search for Roots and Shoots or Martin Henning. 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

0: brilliant DJs and presenters. I think there is just time for another track, or maybe two. I'll be back in a fortnight, and in the meantime, please tune in next Monday to Phonik FM when Adrian Ball will present Roots and Shoots. Until then,
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0: Tune in the Eccentric Selection. 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
1: This is a pre-recorded drama show on Phonik FM. I'm at the Learning Technologies show this week, but I'll be back next week and there'll be more information later about what turns up from that. This week you get the complete Bad Blood, It's a Love Story, Widsith and Deal Theatre with Taylor Swift music. Also, several clips that have been uploaded just as little clips on YouTube. Usually the clips on YouTube come from the studio, but it's the other way around at the moment.

0: We'll just do a microphone test.
1: Okay.
0: Yeah, I think that's all right.
1: Okay. I mean, I can say some stuff for you, yeah, so you can hear me coming through. Yeah, is this
0: good to you?
1: We'll
0: start. You've got to go soon, Alistair.
1: Right.
0: So, yeah. We'll just carry on.
1: Let's carry on.
0: So, I'll just tell the audience, ignore that first introduction.
1: Oh, I didn't. Oh, are we live right
0: no,
1: now?
0: No, not you. Ah. Yes.
1: Oh,
0: yes.
1: We are. Oh, hello, yes. Everyone.
0: Yes. Sorry, I put on a pre-recorded show so I could meet you. we don't have a lot of staff here at Follett FM.
1: No, but the staff we do have are very lovely.
0: Well, thank you.
1: No, it's lovely to be here. Thank you very much for inviting me down. It's great to speak to you.
0: Well, I thought it was an opportunity, because the Playposium, which we'll explain in a moment or two,
1: yep,
0: took over the city.
1: Yeah, yeah.
0: That was yesterday.
1: Oh, it was lovely, yeah.
0: And
1: yeah,
0: you were very busy then.
1: Very busy, yeah. No, had all kinds of stuff going on. So, yeah, this has been run up at Exeter University at the business school. We've got this big, big top up there. And there's been workshops and presentations. And they're all kind of playful. It's all about play. It's all about, you know, studying play, understanding play, and bringing play into spaces where there had not been so much play before, such as, you know, in businesses or in education. You know, a lot of people very invested in playful learning. And yesterday we were here in the city, we had workshops going on in the park, workshops going on at the Phoenix, workshops going on at the library. It was just a buzz with playful learning.
0: Alistair, go back a little bit. So yep, who you are, what you normally do, and how you heard about the Playposium.
1: So, my name is Alistair Aitchison. I'm a video game developer and a clown. So I perform interactive comedy shows where I mix video game technology and clown performance. And yeah, I'm here at Playposium. So the organisers who are part of the creative quadrant up at University of Exeter, they invited me along. They were interested in what I was doing, and I told them about my latest show, which is a comedy show called My Date with Pierce Brosnan, where I play a French maid who lands a date with a talking dummy of Pierce Brosnan controlled by the audience. They loved the sound of it and said, could you come and perform it at the event? And so that's going to be our closing surprise today, and I've just given away sort of a surprise, so hopefully none of... Well, any of the participants who are listening today, you got a sneak peek at what's coming up right at the
0: right,
1: end.
0: Right, now I understand a little bit more about all
1: yes,
0: this.
1: Yes.
0: Yeah, I do. I mean, it is full of surprises. So there's a few things which haven't been announced or were announced quite late.
1: Yes, yes. So I mean, but we had this thing, you know, just the other night. It was a vampire banquet. And we didn't know at all what to expect. We were just told, vampire banquet, you know. Come to the big top as vampires, and we had a couple of hours to put together vampire costumes, or we could have bring vampire costumes with us from home, but we had no idea what this vampire banquet was going to be. And then when we got there, we were having a sit down meal while playing this sort of kind of role playing game about building the life of a vampire through the medium of cinema. And it was a kind of, it had been developed in film schools in America as a way to get students in film studies thinking more broadly about the history of cinema and sort of trying to throw away their own perspectives to bring in the perspective of an outsider with a different perspective to their own. And this sort of narrative of constructing the life of a vampire whose life had reflected the history of cinema was very effective. So we got to play that game with each other as a bunch of academics and practitioners dressed as vampires, having dinner and seeing, you know, a really cool and innovative way of learning about cinema. It was incredible.
0: So were some of the people participating actually film academics?
1: Yes, that's right, yeah. So, I mean, I'm afraid, I wish I could remember the names. Chris is the first name of one of the academics behind it, and I wish I could remember his surname off the top of my head. But yeah, he was an academic. He's flown over from America, is a teacher at a university there, and this was something that he had developed for his students, and he was bringing to us so that we could try it out, discuss it, see what we learn about it for ourselves that we want to bring into our own practices.
0: Right. So, when you arrived at it, did you know about the background of the Playposium and what had happened before?
1: Sort of. So I didn't know a lot of detail about the Playposium. I, you know, I'd been to another event called Playful Learning up in Leicester a few years ago, which was similar in tone, in that it is, you know, it was an academic play conference, and it was a mix of people like researchers who study play as an academic field, and academics who use play in their teaching. You know, for example, you know, teaching nursing students, teaching advanced medical practice, things like that. So I knew kind of conceptually what it was, but I didn't know all the details. And I think it was a nice surprise to come to Playposium and just see kind of how, you know, wild and ambitious and experimental it is. As a, you know, these are all academics. These are all professors who've come to play. And, you know, you kind of, yeah, you see there is something more going on in academia than you would expect. There are a lot of people who are invested in a kind of learning that gets people out and about, interacting with each other, building human connections, you know, not just sitting in the library, you know, poring over books.
0: Right. But, so I can't really ask you, I'll have to ask somebody else about the professors of play and the Playposiums that have been in the past. I can tell from YouTube there's been two or three in the States.
1: That's right.
0: Which is where it usually is.
1: Yes. So, I mean, I think it sort of began as a movement about, it's 2019, I think. So I was speaking to some of the original organisers.
0: Right.
1: And it was out in America. Apparently, you know, academic funding in America is quite difficult at the moment. And they said, well, let's move it about. And the professors here at Exeter who'd been to previous ones and really enjoyed it said, well, how about we pick up the mantle? And so they kind of collaborated with the original team out in America to bring the Playposium here to Exeter.
0: Right. And I think the business school has got quite involved in it.
1: That's correct, yes, yes.
0: And they've got a big top behind the business school?
1: That's right. There's a big top, big red circus tent behind the business school. And yeah, they've got all the stuff laid out in there for people to coalesce and give playful presentations, and where people can stand up and run around and stuff like that.
0: And do you think that's made a difference? I mean, if people had just been inside the normal business school buildings, would it have been the same event?
1: I don't think so. I mean, the difference would have been it might have been air conditioned. So that's been a bit of a challenge this week.
0: Right.
1: But I think there is a thing of, you know, you take people out of a normal space. You know, I'm in I kind of bridge video games and theatre.
0: Right.
1: And so for me, my background was always as a video game developer. But it was, you know, the play was the thing that was more important to me than the technology. And it's like, okay, how can you use video games to get people connecting to each other and expressing themselves and maybe give them permission to do things that they wouldn't normally do? And sitting in front of your computer screen, you know, in your office chair or on your sofa or whatever, you know, that doesn't really entice you to come out of your shell. But you can use everything, you know, whether it's the hardware, whether it's the kind of the design techniques of video games, you take them into a new space. You know, how about we do this in a library? You know, what happens? What happens when we use the books in the library as controllers or something like that? You take the principles of video games, you take the principles of play into a totally new space. For me, it was the theatre, and it totally opens them up. It turns them into something new, and people connect with it in a new way.
0: So you're using the word play in a couple of senses there, I think.
1: Yep.
0: So you play as in the Playposium, how most people are using it there, is like games between people.
1: Yes.
0: But if you're talking about a theatre and a play,
1: yes,
0: you're talking about a script, possibly, or a design of an event.
1: Well, I mean, my own shows are largely improvisational. So I have a structure behind them. So, for example, my date with Pierce Brosnan. So this is...
0: Yes, I thought we would get to that one.
1: We would eventually. this is my new comedy show. I'm taking it up to the Edinburgh Fringe this summer. I've just taken it to Brighton Fringe, where it got nominated for the Cabaret Award. I've got a show coming up in Bristol, 23rd of July, at Bristol Improv Theatre, which I'm very, very excited about. So, my date with Pierce Brosnan. I play Mademoiselle Cafetiere, the most beautiful but alas loneliest maid in Paris. So I'm a French maid and a clown. So I've got a red nose, red rosy cheeks and everything. And I land a date with a magical talking dummy of Pierce Brosnan. Now, this dummy of Pierce Brosnan is controlled by the audience, so they can type into their phones. They just scan a QR code, that takes them to my website, where they can type what they want Pierce Brosnan to say. Anything they type, he will say aloud over the speakers, like automatically. And as a clown, I'm improvising, I just respond to whatever he's saying to me, and that creates the material for the date. So the audience are kind of individual, you know, everybody's collectively pushing me in different directions, and I'm kind of constructing a date out of this, but we're all playing together to create the story of my date with Pierce Brosnan. So, you know, it's very improvised, but it is structured into bits. You know, I built the technology to do that, which kind of guides people to how they're going to interact with this show, which is by sending these anonymous messages. And I like the anonymity of it because it means people who are maybe a bit shy, you know, they still get just as much opportunity to take a risk and put the boat out and maybe type in something they wouldn't normally say, as the more confident people who are more used to taking that kind of risk. So you might be the shyest person in the room. You might get the biggest laugh of the night because of what you type in to get Pierce Brosnan to say. And I like the fact that the technology and the anonymity of it gives people that opportunity.
0: Going back a bit, and I'm sure we'll come back to your next appearance on the stage. It's today, isn't it? It's later today.
1: For
0: the play posing.
1: Yeah, I've got Pierce Brosnan curled up in a suitcase just beside me.
0: But what I want to ask you was whether the drama aspects, the theatre aspects, come up during the discussion at the play posing, because the impression I've got is that they're mostly people interested in learning or productivity, work situations.
1: Yeah.
0: That on how play can be used within training and development or within a course.
1: Yeah.
0: Apart from you've mentioned a film professor.
1: Yeah.
0: But were other sort of drama or theatre people involved in the event so far that you've come across?
1: Not that I've come across so far. I mean, I wouldn't be surprised if I've just not bumped into them. There's a lot of people. There's over 100 people at this thing.
0: Right.
1: So, but I haven't yet. And that is, you know, that's interesting. I think there are definitely connections between, scripted theatre and what we're doing. And I think one of the interesting distinctions is, you know, people play in different ways. Just like, you know, people make theatre in different ways. For me, theatre is a lot about improvisation and the word I'm looking for is, it's the mechanics. It's the sort of relationship with the audience. Right. But for a lot of theatre practitioners, it's, you know, it's about the script. It's the Stanislavski method. You act as if the audience is not there. What is happening on the stage is real life. As a clown, I perform as if I am totally 100% aware that the audience is watching me and I'm bringing them in with me, and that I make no bones about this is made up on the spot. You know, this isn't real. That's clearly not the real Pierce Brosnan, you know? And that's part of what climbing is. And so there's many approaches to theatre, there's many approaches to play, and I think what's been quite interesting to see is that for a lot of people, a kind of a more scripted version of play, you know, something where there is a lot more that's kind of structure that's given to you in advance, you know, that for people is a welcoming way into play. For people who wouldn't normally see themselves as playful, having something structured like a script, you know, to me as a client, I'm looking at that and I'm going, no, that's that's not playful at all. That's not, you know, free and, you know, people aren't discovering in the moment. Well, they are. And the structure of that script, the rigidity of it, is the comforting structure that, you know, gives people license to play. You know, it's okay for me to be a bit silly now because there is something very clear and ordered and structured which

0: But when we met earlier on during the talk earlier this week, you said you've got a background in working on games.
1: So yes, that's right.
0: So that you got into this structure of performance. Fairly slowly, and the clowning is something you've actually studied, because you realised that the clown persona was a useful one.
1: Yes,
0: in the situation you'd created for yourself.
1: Yes, that's right. I mean, for me, it was very much. So you know, I've been making games for a good 25 years at this point. You know, programming them. You know, I started when I was a teenager. I'm 38 now. I left university. I graduated in 2010. It was the early days of the iPhone and the iPad, and I really wanted to make a life for myself as a video game developer, doing it independently. So I started making iPhone and iPad games, and these kind of escalated. You know, I like making multiplayer games where people share a screen and they're encouraged to get in each other's way and be a bit silly. And so I started working with bigger touchscreens, and then I started making games where people are running around rooms, hitting buttons on walls. And I was like, oh, what's bigger than a room with buttons on the walls? Well, how about an auditorium? And how about when you've got 100 people in a room together? What video games could you make where every single person in that room matters? You know, they might not necessarily have a controller, but the physical presence of the body in that room, what difference could that make to the play experience? So I started making games where people are running around in an auditorium with a barcode scanner, and they have to climb over the other people in the audience or crawl under their feet. And, you know, now, you know, you might not have been given a role in the game, but you are now a human obstacle in the experience. And you, as an individual, get to decide, you know, do you make it easier for the player by getting out of their way? Do you make it harder for them by getting into their way? And using the theatre as a space to create opportunities for that. So that became my very first stage show, called The Incredible Playable Show. And that was very fun. That was very successful. I took it out to a games festival in Los Angeles, and it took away the Jury Choice Award, which was like really, really nice. I was like, it was still one of my proudest achievements. But I found that there was one thing where the show seemed to struggle, and that was, if I could make a connection with the audience early on, like in the first 5 minutes, if by the end of the first 5 minutes I felt like I had a friend in the audience, then the show would go really well. If I didn't, it would really struggle, because I would struggle to get the trust from the audience that said, okay, I am going to go up on stage, I'm going to take a barcode scanner off of this guy to play a video game that I've never played before, and it might be humiliating. It might, you know, it might show me to be really bad or incompetent in front of a whole room of people. And people were rightly scared of that. You know, it was my job as host to build trust, and I didn't know how to do it. So a friend recommended I try clowning. So I signed up to do an introductory clown course with a teacher called Holly Stoppett in Bristol, who is absolutely wonderful. She uses mindfulness and kind of it's very much about looking into your own emotions as a way into clowning. Absolutely fell in love with the whole thing, and I've been going to clown workshops with different teachers. I've been studying it, reading it, and also developing it in my own work, whether it's on the stage, whether that's in live streams, and just really digging into it. And it's just become an absolute, like, passion of mine. It's, you know, clown is a beautiful form.
0: Yeah, I find this fascinating, because you've leapt into technology, a world which is apparently, you know, off to one side from the classic drama.
1: Right, yes, yes.
0: But you've come back to craft skills in clowning, which is very traditional.
1: Yeah. I mean, I think play is the thing that connects them. The thing that, one of the things I found at the, at my first clown workshop was that clowns think a lot like video game designers. You know, a lot of the stuff that they have to deal with, a lot of the stuff about making that connection, making people feel welcome to play or understand what's going on or whatever it is, there are a lot of parallels between performing on stage as a clown and designing a game. The difference is, as a clown, you get to be in front of the people who are playing the show, you know, in front of the audience, whereas with a game, the audience is, like, probably playing it, you know, a year after you made

0: it, you know, miles across the world. So if they're not quite following, you can't adjust that game to make it suit them. And that's one of the great beauties of the stages. You can make that adjustment on the fly. But even improv, you know, improv is the same thing. I, you know, first went to the Bristol Improv Theatre to see a show about 11, 12 years ago. And I thought, oh, wow, this is amazing. Got chatting to the performers afterwards and found they think like game designers. You know, everything they talk about game in improv. Game is a really important word. And it means when improv performers talk about game, you know, they're talking about ideas like if you're, as an improv performer, your role is not to be the funniest person on the stage. Your role is to set up your scene partner to be the funniest person on the stage. What are the things that I can do as a performer that help you as my fellow performer to really shine? And if we, you know, work, if we perform like that, we will both end up being really funny. You know, stuff will emerge out of that. Yes, and is another part of game. You know, it, you accept what your scene partner is giving you and you build on it. These are all parts of game, and what that is a system of mechanics where if we follow those rules, if we play along with those mechanics, then great magical moments, funny moments, will emerge naturally as a result. And that's what video games are, you know, when, like, you know, Donkey Kong, you know, gorilla throws barrels, they bounce down a thing in different patterns, you have to jump over them. That generates a sequence of things that you have to jump over, which are sometimes predictable, sometimes unpredictable, that becomes very fun to play. But no one sat down and choreographed each individual barrel, you know, they came up with the system, and the system causes the player to generate a fun experience. And that's what's going on in improv, that's what's going on in clown.
1: Right. I think we've only got about 5 minutes.
0: Yeah.
1: The last thing I wanted to ask you about was your approach or feelings about social media,
0: mm-hmm.
1: about ways of promoting an event. So I think classic drama, theatrical productions, they don't have the same way that musical,
0: right? Yes,
1: of allowing sort of remix and bits and pieces being reused in social media,
0: yeah,
1: as short clips,
0: yeah.
1: And yet, video games probably do. They don't mind some stills or some clips coming up as YouTube video.
0: Yes, yes.
1: And so there's a much looser approach.
0: Yes.
1: Which I guess from your games background, you're familiar with.
0: Yeah.
1: So does that influence how you promote a theatrical event?
0: I mean, I think, you know, I've been on social media, you know, for since 2010 or something, you know, it's like trying to promote my games and things. And social media is a whole hornet's nest of difficulties. And there are a tiny, tiny handful of people who really mastered it and figured it out. And they have that captive audience. They figure, you know, they can create that relationship with their audience through social media. There are a massive number of people who are doing everything right. They're following all the right advice. They're doing everything right, but they're just not reaching that audience. Social media is tough, and I think the important thing is what relationship you're building with your audience, and that might be through social media, that might be through other means, and social media is just a first inroad for some people who hear about you. I mean, I think theatre marketing and is definitely not something I've mastered. You know, I still have to work really hard to get people to come to my shows. But I think there is, it's not just, you know, yeah, you keep on posting content to Instagram and that's going to get people to your show. It's like, well, what is the story you're telling? Why are people on there following your Instagram? Are they following your Instagram to see adverts, or are they following for theatre advice from a practitioner who knows what they're talking about? Are they following because, you know, they saw you in the street busking and you were like, oh, this person's got it. We need to find out when they're doing their, you know, comedy show next or whatever. You know, I was doing an improv show with a group of friends. We, you know, got a small improv troupe that we performed together. And, you know, we handed out flyers. We went out to different local bars near the venue and handed out flyers. And some of the people who got the flyers came along. But other people who, you know, knew us from the improv theatre weren't planning on coming, but they saw us handing out flyers and they knew we were serious about their show. And I said, yeah, let's go and support the Adorable Spies. That's the name of our group. Let's go see the Adorable Spies. They look like they're really pushing into this. They look like they're really making, and they're taking this seriously. And it was like, I think that was the thing that pushed people over the edge. And it's funny, so the people that you are, like, advertising to are not necessarily the people you're advertising to. The important thing is that, you know, wherever you go out there confidently, you go out there with a message, and you go out there with something to offer people. And I think those combination of things, it doesn't matter how you do it, but, you know, my hope is that some combination of these things will eventually, you will find a combination that's right for you and the one that works for your theatre group and your audience. And, you know, I'm going to throw my hands up in the air and say I still haven't mastered it and I've still got a lot of work to do. But, you know, that's the way I've looked at it. And certainly it's the way that I've seen it happen in video games. You know, people become influential on social media through video games, not because they're advertising their games, but because they're sharing their opinions on the industry. Right. And their opinions are very insightful. And a lot of, whether it's journalists or other developers, well, they're following them because they like those insights. And that eventually reaches a point where it spills over and it becomes a reputation. And now game players, they know this designer has a reputation. They may not know exactly why, but they know.
1: Alistair, it's 8:30 now.
0: Ooh.
1: You've been invited to this event for this performance.
0: That's right. Yes.
1: I'm not going to hold you up any longer. But look, thank you for coming and for making this time, because I can understand you're a bit pressured for time.
0: Thank you very much. I really appreciate it. And if anyone's listening, if you are ever, you know, interested in coming up to Bristol, Thursday, 23rd of July, I'm doing my date with Pierce Brosnan at the Bristol Improv Theatre. You go to, I think it's improvtheatre.co.uk is the website. Yeah, if you're heading up to Edinburgh Fringe, I'll be there at City Cafe, August the 16th to August the 30th, 11 o'clock at night for some late night shenanigans with a talking dummy of Pierce Brosnan that you control. So, yeah, look it up. It's called My Date with Pierce Brosnan.
1: And I think we'll try and follow you with the social media. We'll try and explore that.
0: Yeah, that would be lovely, yeah.
1: Because I know there's going to be the guild, the Students Guild from the university.
0: Yep.
1: I'm not exactly sure which of their many enterprises are going to be there, but some of them will be there.
0: Right. Oh, brilliant.
1: And I'm sure they'll cross over with you at some
0: point. That would be fantastic. Look forward to meeting them.
1: Okay. Alistair, thank you very much.
0: Thanks very much. Have a super day.
1: And for you. I'm going to try and find a track here. And once I've got this going, I'll help you find the way out of this
0: maze. Brilliant. Okie dokie.

Well, Alistair's on his way. I hope he gets there all right. I'm going to line up another track in a moment or two. And well, that's really great. I've been to two or three of the Playpysium events, the ones that were free or the ones that you could just bump into when they took over the city yesterday. They were here at the Phoenix and also at the library next door most of the time. This is another track while I just sort things out a bit.

0: So Van Morrison from Remembering Now came out last year. Sorry, I'm just settling in now. It's still quite early in the day for me, and I was fairly organised with the studio and everything, but it's gradually getting better. I have got twittering started up now. I still think of it like that. X W E N O T N O, the We Don't Know Show Twitter feed. I'm still using that for the drama show, and I've put out a link to the interactive storytelling MA at the university, Exeter University MA Interactive Storytelling Design, Video Games and Beyond, which I think fits in, and I don't know whether they were part of the play poetry or more whether they'll pick up on it later. But I think a lot of these ideas are fitting together. Maybe they'll be explored later as it goes along. Now I'm going to have the second Labour of Hercules, which you can find on YouTube from Widsith and Deal Theatre. Where is it? Sorry.
1: Needed me on that quest. I mean, he had told me what had happened and how he had come back to the King of Tyrans, and the King of Tyrans had laughed at him and said he looked like a big cat. And why was he wearing a fancy dress? And my uncle nearly hit him then and there in his hall. My uncle is a little bit fast of temper, like I am, like we all are. All us, the royal family of Mycenae. Anyway, that little runt of a man in Tiryns, I ask you. They could have at least chosen Sandy Pylos, the great gods, but never mind. Tiryns, I think, to get rid of him, said, Now, he speaks more like that. Now, you must go off and become a fisherman. Now you must go to the great swamp and kill for me the Hydra. Now, in case you don't know, for more than for so long that none of us can remember, maybe as much as 40 years, there has been a saying, go kill a Hydra. It's like, go piss up a rope. It means you're not going to do this. So Hercules, that's my uncle, came to me and said, what do you think he means? And him and May, we went to the Temple of Zeus, and the Zeus threw out the bones at us and said, you must do unfinish that task, my son. He meant my uncle, not me. My task, my son, you begun. For have it be known that when you threw out those serpents from your cot, my treacherous wife plaited them in time and threw them into space, and they became the great Hydra that for more than two generations has haunted the summer swamp in the north. Go then and kill it. But know this enigma, that each time you cut its neck, each head you strike, two more come. Now, that was the real rubber, as I said. But Uncle, we can't kill this. But my uncle just looked me up and down and said, come on, if you're brave enough. Well, of course I am brave enough. So I carried his club, it's very heavy, his great bronze sword, even heavier, and he took his bow and arrow, light, and we hiked north. Oh, miles it was until we came to a great marsh, and all the townsmen around there tapped themselves on the forehead when we pulled them, they were off to kill the Hydra. They laughed, to be honest with you, I would have laughed in their situation. And all this time, would you believe it, although I talked to him about the weather and the journey and the rudeness of the locals, my uncle said nothing to me. You might have thought he was in a huff. But he wasn't a man to be in a huff. There was nothing to be in a huff about. There was I chatting away. But we came at last to the great marsh. And he turned to me and said, "All right. How to proceed? Let us assume for a moment that the hydra grows its heads, not from nothing, but from its own poisonous blood. Well, I suppose nothing comes from nothing, so all right. All right, Uncle. I suppose that might be a fair supposition." "Well, said the Uncle, "what is it that stops the blood flow, cut?"
2: A bandage, I know that one.
1: Down and said, "No, child, you have so much to learn. Us warriors use flame to staunch the wound." Now that sounded excruciatingly painful, but I let that pass. So, he had me hold up a piece of dry lint while he struck a flame. It took a few times there in the misty marsh, but at last the pair of us had a couple of torches lit, and we advanced deep into the mud. Oh, and it was so full of leeches, you wouldn't have believed. Ugh, I hate leeches. Well, while I was just picking off the 10th one, suddenly the water started to twist and to boil, like a thousand heads were erupting. A thousand snakes came up towards us, well, at least 12, writhing all of a sudden, as it were, by one mind. They would have blown your mind if you had seen them. They were not lovable sight. They caught my eyes. My uncle said, "No, look up." I looked up, and as I looked up, he struck with his mighty club, and the head flew off. And my torch had gone out. And before I could do anything, two more heads had grown. And he said, "Here, catch." And he threw the torch at me. I could have burnt my fingers nastily, but after I got it. And then my uncle struck. I put the torch in the neck that was left. He had decapitated the hydra. There was just a stump. And I had to jump back quickly because the poisonous thing was on me. But my uncle, even as it came lunging for me, struck again and struck the head off that came. Again, I burned the snake. And again, and each time it struck towards me, coming that little bit closer, my uncle struck and struck and struck again, and I burnt and burnt and burnt again. Oh, and the water twisted and tumulted, and I was down on my knees with exhaustion, grabbing at last torch from me and keeping me away. Well, I was badly bitten, but by the leeches, finished the job himself. And there it lay. A strange creature, all twist and burnt neck and horny heads, like a nightmare it was. Some of the blood had gone on me, and my uncle saw why I had fallen over, and that was why, I suppose, I was all blistery. So he took his torch, and he burnt me. I can feel it still. I haven't gone on one of his journeys since. And then he smiled, and he took his bronze arrows, which had taken no part, none at all, in the doing, and put them in the blood, one by one by one, saying only, "Such poison should not be wasted." And then he bade me go home to Mycenae, and he marched off to Tiryns. Well, that's my tale about the day I nearly became a hero. He never did ask me again. I sometimes wonder why.

That's Cole Stacey. Postcards from lost places, mostly in the southwest. I'm pretty sure that's the case. I'll check if there's, I don't think there's any other lost places covered in the CD anyway. Now, this is the drama show, and so there will be drama. There'll be the Labours of Hercules. We've done one before this. There was another one, and I'll probably do two or three more today. But they'll all be done. All the Labours of Hercules will be done by the end of the summer. And also, by the end of the summer, I'm hoping to get some guests from the University of Exeter to talk about the problems there are with the redundancies that are being suggested. There's nothing in the Echo today, but you can find online, the BBC are reporting it, and the THE are reporting it as well. So I'll put links to that in on the Twittering, or you'll probably find it. I'm sure you'll find the whole story at some point. They're talking about really significant reductions, maybe up to 25% of the existing staff, mostly in humanities, social science, that sort of area. But it's coming up here through Donald Clark. He's a robust opinion former, Donald Clark. We subscribe to him and respond to his tweets because AI is very interesting, and he is pushing those ideas, the possibilities. In his book on productivity, which is available from Kogan Page, he sees media and education as, I can't remember which way around it goes, but they're either static or contested. You know, it's the media world that's static, so creative industries aren't really adapting it. And in education, it's contested in that the learners, the students, are trying it out, whereas the the staff, and especially the institutions, are resisting it. I think I've got that right. I'll check his book out again, but he gets a fairly hard time as well, it has to be said, from academics at conferences. I sort of assume that because I see videos on YouTube of his talks at the one in Berlin on online education. I think it's online education. They keep changing the name of it. But there's a conference he goes to, and he says things like, it's very odd. There's very few conferences I go to where the speakers spend so much time criticising the very assumption that the project should be undertaken in the first place. Something like that, he might say. So I think that there probably is a humanities base still objecting to AI on many levels, which is why he says something like, "Well, it might be. He doesn't need any excuse for saying what he's thinking. I'm just trying to give you a bit of background as to how I think these things come about." But what he says is the idea that a modest deflation at the end of a long period of ballooning growth in HE is the end of progress is a gross exaggeration, as is the ridiculous idea that all morality, values and prosperity comes from the humanities department of universities. Well, that's fighting talk there. Not very sympathetic, is it?
But he's responding to this from Daniel Inman, D.D. Inman. Humanities are not a luxury for prosperous societies. They are among the conditions of their prosperity. History, literature, philosophy and theology cultivate judgment, memory and moral imagination, the habits upon which a free and civilised society depends. And there's a link there. I'm hoping I can get all of these links to work. Yes, Professor Francesca Stavrakopoulou. Sorry, I've made a mess of pronouncing that name, but the point is I'm at risk of redundancy. My job and those of my colleagues in my department and across our wider faculty of humanities, arts and social sciences is one of those currently targeted for cuts. And then there's a link to the BBC article. And then the comments include... where's it got? No, I've lost it. There are other ones, but what I'm thinking is that I'll try and keep the We Not Know, WENOTNO going, and also the World 789GB, which is myself, and no, I've lost it. There's a hashtag. I'll find that later on. But the other thing to say is that last summer there was a conference, a two-day conference in Exeter about AI and how it could contribute to creative industry. And I would say about at least half, let's put it that like that to that extent, of the speakers were hesitant about AI. The downside was definitely explored, but I know there's a resource issue. The support hasn't been there in different ways to take it quite as far as they wanted to. But the potential is still there. The university has still got a very good base in understanding AI. It's still got arts and culture and humanities base. So those discussions, I'm sure, are continuing, and we'll see how we get to that and what else happens with the proposals. So I will find a bit more on X as it goes along. Here's another chat from Van Morrison.

I am so angry. Oh, God, I'm furious. I mean, who am I angry with, though? That handsome beefcake? He hasn't a thought in his brain. He doesn't think with that organ. Every one of his ideas is given to him by Athena or his father. And he was at least kind to the creature once he caught it. No, I'm not so angry with the beefcake. Hercules, I think he's called. No, it's my brother. Oh, if I could catch my smug brother in that net of his, I'd stuff him up my father. And then there'd be sun where the sun shouldn't shine. I better not, though. My father already thinks the sun shines out of his arse. And then it would. Oh, gosh. Perhaps if I tell you, I might calm down. Perhaps. So. Oh, aeons ago, when we were young, and I was still trundling the moon across the skies any which way, carrying it on my back as often as not, my gay dog brother got himself, I don't know from where, 8 of the mightiest horses, sun horses, he called them in that pompous way of his. And he would ride the phaeton of the sun across the sky regularly. And he would look at me with that smug look of his, as of, look at me, I'm the one. Well, I did the obvious. I'm afraid I competed. You have to with boys. So I went down into my own lands. And there were 4 beautiful white harp hinds. The loveliest I'd ever seen. And I blew upon them. And I sang to them for a winter and a spring. And they became the mightiest, mightiest hinds that anyone had seen. And I blew their antlers silver. And so they were mightier than any stag. And then I put them in a silver harness, and I let them drive me across the sky, and we went wherever we would, for I'm not my brother. I don't need to follow set courses given to me by gods. I go when and where I will, and the waters of the world follow me. So we rode across the sky. Now, it was only a matter of time before she, the most beautiful, the bravest, the strongest of my hinds, broke free. I saw her running one day, and I could have caught her. But she loved her freedom. So I blessed her, set her upon my lands to run free, and drove my chariot with one blessed hind. Well, of course, when news came that one of my hinds was running through Achaea, all the great men and all the great huntsmen set up such a din. They were determined to kill that hind and prove their power. The finest huntsman. And many tried it. But my hind ran far faster than any of them could dream. But their noise and their din and their endless, endless scheming bothered the animals on my holy mountain. For the hind might escape, but they were caught by the huntsmen who, not able to get the greater quarry, settled for the lesser. So in the end, I grew angry. I came one down, they down. In a tempest of silver fire and fury. My bow drawn. But I didn't fire an arrow. I don't think I would have fired an arrow. But all the great heroes ran from my gaze. It said that I'd come down to defend the hind. That I was furious. That I was shooting off bolts of arrows.
like I would, like I needed to. Anyway, the rumour spread that I would defend with my life that hind. And that was, of course, why. Perhaps the real rogue in this story, I don't know. The tyrant of Tyrins sent the beefcake to hunt my beauty across the hills, thinking there to make me mad. Now, I am angry, but not with a beefcake. And I am going to give him this. He is the fortunate plaything of my father, and in that much I ought to hate him. But he's actually quite kind. And he has nice legs. And he ran up and down and round and through my holy lands. And unlike the other huntsmen, he did not make din. Oh, he caught wind of my hind very early on in the chase. He has a fine nose. I'll give him that. And not using hound or spear, he ran after her. Sensing her, I think, by her footfall. For he would listen to the earth and then sniff my hounds. And always he would find her. And for a year and a day, he chased her over my holy mountains, high up Mount Kithara and down, and round the wondrous lands he chased her. And I used to laugh from heaven, thinking, in the end, I'm going to have to set them up here amongst the stars, the hunter and the hind. But my father could not have his fortunate favourite fail. One day, I noticed that Athena was driving the phaeton of the sun. Or if she wasn't driving it, she was standing in the way of Apollo, so I could not see him driving. And I knew when I saw my half-sister up there driving the sun that some scheme was afoot. For Apollo would not let her do it, not unless there was some plan. And then the next thing that happened, they would not have done this. Let us be very clear. They would not have done this if it was not the dark of the moon. Because you need to know that to keep the world safe, once a month, I go deep, deep down into the chasms

And when I came back one time from this task, 1 month, I saw the handsome hero, the beefcake, had in his hand a net. A net spun from sunlight. Taken, no doubt, by Athene and spun by her women, like they spin her hair, into a net so fine and so fast that moonlight was but its pale reflection. And before I could call out or do anything to warn my hind, for I would have warned her, for they are going to cheat, so am I. He threw the net and caught her up in it. Like a beam of sunlight, he threw it. And there he gently gathered her and took her back to the tyrant of Tiryns. Now I read his heart and his dreams, that he meant to let her go free. But the tyrant of Tiryns had built a cage for her. And there she is, in a set and a silver cage, while the Tiryns king gloats. Oh, I am so angry that I may yet bring a plague upon the lands. Or I may just go down in moonlight and set my hind free. Call her up here into the heavens. Set her in the place of the huntsman I once set here. Set her then where mighty Orion has his belt. Even if I have to go to India to do it.

0: Yeah, all the lost places are in the southwest. Dartmoor and Plymouth Castle. I'm sure there are other lost places, but on the Carl Stacey CD, it's all in the southwest. I've tweeted a couple of links, but I'll repeat this if you're just listening, if you're still listening. Alistair's website, www.alistair.games. www.alistair.games. If you just tuned in, you missed his talk about 8 o'clock, but I'll repeat that. It'll be on YouTube or somewhere else later on. And also there's a hashtag UniExeter. So hash UniExeter. And I'll find one more. Daisy Dixon has tweeted about this. Academics in the UK, especially in the arts and humanities, are constantly undervalued, always having to fight for our jobs and justify our existence. Then she talks about ancient disciplines. I think she means humanities. That are imperative for critical thinking, imagination, empathy, future employment and political participation. And saying fighting for that often feels futile, is causing widespread distress and disillusionment. And then sending solidarity, to colleagues at Exeter, Nottingham and Dundee. So this isn't just an Exeter issue, it's happening in lots of places. The thing I'm going to mention, not because I think the individual academics should respond to this or defend the policy the universities have had over the last few years, but it's just something that I've been repeating on these shows and trying to write a play about. And I've got to writing plays just to find ways of explaining it or provoking it as an issue. The approach to technology from universities is an issue. And, for example, the continued investment in student accommodation. Exeter is definitely one example of that. The Centre for the Cities report that I mentioned a couple of shows ago shows Exeter's got a very high proportion of the people living within the city are students. So there's a lot of student accommodation being built, which tends to hide a question about what the future is for the campus and the campus model of how education happens. So the MOOC, the first year of the MOOC was 2012, and then there was another year of the MOOC during lockdown. So there was a move online at that time, but I would say it's been moved back to an assumed normal. And I'm just going to say this quite bluntly or in shorthand or short form. So what I'm saying is oversimplified. But after lockdown, retail has adjusted quite a lot. The city centres are different. Music retail especially, and office space has adjusted. There's a lot more working at home. That's under pressure as well, but it's definitely happened. So most companies have reduced their sort of headquarters training space as lecture halls or however you'd want to describe that. They use the internet to a much greater extent than they did before lockdown. But the campus model, I just don't think it's changed very much. So the conference, for example, about a digital university, there was a launch there of online. THE had, not sure I've got the name right, but something like online learning rankings was launched there, but it wasn't continued. I think it was mentioned again at Lancaster, where the next conference in that series was, but now it's been discontinued. So the online energy has gone, or it appears to have gone. I think it's actually still happening, but maybe not from an established university base. I don't know. Don't know what's going on with that. But I think that's part of the issues which need to be discussed. And I know there were a lot of union objections during lockdown. Most of the online provision was put together very rapidly with very limited resource and mixed levels of support. So I can see what the objections were. But I do think there needs to be a different way of approaching things. And costs do come into that. It may be that the campus model needs quite a lot of adjustment, and academics will need to work with that in certain ways. So we'll see how that goes along. This show, the drama show, will go off into maybe fictional ways of looking at that, or storytelling ways of looking at that. But the We Don't Know show on Wednesday is allegedly more fact reality based, but both shows welcome people who want to talk about those ideas and the current state of what's happening with humanities and social science, because clearly something's got to come out of it, and I can't see. At the level let's say 25% cuts, it's not going to help. I can see tweets from people who were thinking of applying for courses who have decided not to, and that sort of thing doesn't help the situation. Have I said Uni Exeter is the hashtag. I have said that. This is the fourth labour of Hercules.
1: You know what? I think it was the funniest day I'd ever had. Well, no, it was both days. When the grumpy king told the hero, the one he's setting missions to go piss up a rope. No, sorry, I mean to go and catch a boar and bring it back alive. Bring a boar back alive? You can't bring a boar back alive. It's a well-known fact. Boars will never be captured alive. Even I, a servant, a slave boy, who's been here for only 4 years since they captured me from my dad, even I know that. But we all know the king hates giving these tasks. He's just simply thinking of ways, imaginative ways, to say sod off to Hercules, but he did say it straight. For a god is a god when all is said and done. The gods have told him he has to give Hercules these tasks. So he's thinking of the most ludicrous, the most comic he can find. And when he said that, remember, the whole hall laughed. And Hercules, he went beetroot red. He had never seen the like. And stalked off into the wind and in the winter. Well, we thought we wouldn't see him again. He's like a beggar on the door. He's not going to come back. And then he did. Forefathers, there, I'm sure, is the sire to a great many pigs. You should have seen it. Afterwards, we heard the story. That's quite a heroic tale, really. Hercules went north to where the finest boar in all of Achaea lived, high upon the mountains, the great mountains that march to the sea on the east of the land. And there was a boar he had heard about that laid waste to all the fields so that no villagers dared to plant. And it would run at them, and it was taller than a man, with tusks longer than your forearm, and brave. And many a man had tried to catch it with a spear, because that's how you kill a boar, you know. They won't ever retreat. That's why you can't capture them alive. Rather, you put your spear down and the boar runs on the spear, and that's that. That's why they're so brave. This boar, I wasn't there. I only heard Hercules bragging about it, but he bragged about it to the guards as we were cleaning it all up. And sat there laughing, and I couldn't help hearing, so I'm going to tell you. He met the boar. It was autumn, and it was a cold autumn, and the boar charged at him, and like he was a bulldog, he jumped back over it and pulled its tail and kicked it in the ass, and the boar jumped to the air, and then, feeling that it was no longer the master, it ran right up the mountain, and Hercules, well, he's fleet of foot, he followed it, but not outpacing it. We need to wear it down. And up they went the slope, and down and up into the high, high valleys, where humans very seldom could. But the boar seemed to know where it was going, until at last it went too far. Probably it went beyond its own land, for it seemed to get a bit more hesitant, while Hercules was always behind it, always chivving it on. It came at last to a peak of ice. And suddenly, when it was trying to scramble up the last ice rig, it fell. Deep down it slipped. He said he watched it, almost worried it was going to die, falling down a crevasse. And how he had to climb down, down in the cold, down there. And capture the poor thing, binding it by rope tight, bringing it out at last. And it came to him then almost tame, for it knew it owed his life to him. And how he promised that it would not come to any harm, that he would make sure the king didn't kill him if only the boar would come back, that they would have some fun together. And my, they had some fun. And then he put the boar out to stud. At least that's what he told the guards before he marched off with it, leaving the king absolutely full of poo to the eyeballs to climb out the pot. We had a laugh as we cleaned it all up. And the king? He had to take a boat ride. He sailed off to Corinth so the palace was clean, and then he brought back again on official business. He said official business. Official business, my hat. He just couldn't bear the smell. What a shame. Oh, if all legends were like that. All missions were like that. The world would, if not be brighter, would be so much funnier. And our slaves, we like a good laugh.

So I've now got YouTube open, a playlist for Daphne, the next production at the Northcote of their own work, as it were. Mostly they've had touring productions, but they've started a sequence of their own, and Daphne's coming up early next month. So I've done a playlist there that includes all the Daphne du Maurier stories that have made it into radio plays, and there are a lot of them, and I don't see why it wouldn't work in the same way that a playlist works for a pop act or R&B act who's appearing at the Phoenix or somewhere else in Exeter. You can see what singles and tracks are maybe performed somewhere else, get a background for it. So this is a way of finding more about Daphne du Maurier's background, and it sort of works, but there just hasn't been much interest in it so far. And I think this is an area where maybe the humanities getting into social media. I don't know. It's something to discuss, how that might develop. But also, and getting more into my head, is the way YouTube is gradually detracting from the playlist, the way they display things. They really are confident that the AI can take over and do a better job than somebody who's put a playlist together. So I'm just looking at the screen, and the right-hand side of it used to have, say, 10 clips that you could put into the playlist that could be seen. So this one is showing the House of the Strand hour and a half. Chesterton Radio Theatre have uploaded that. And so there's 5 other ones, Jamaica Inn, and there's a commentary, Rebecca Was Just a Phase, somebody's trying to argue. 9 minutes of that. But my main thing is that half of that space is now taken up with what YouTube has decided you might be interested in. So you get the highlights of the Scotland versus Brazil game, and another pop video thing, and then the first Mrs. Fraser, BBC Saturday Night Theatre, Chesterton Radio Theatre. That might be Daphne du Maurier. I'm not sure where that's coming from. But in other words, the idea that somebody can curate a list themselves and expect it to be displayed by YouTube is going. So although I'm with AI, I like the fact it comes up with suggestions. So if you ever put a playlist together for YouTube, it will tell you there's other ones that ought to be in it, and that sort of thing. I just think it's going out of balance as it goes along. The Plague, Albert Camus, BBC radio drama. Somebody in Asia has uploaded that. By the way, BBC are not objecting now to fans uploading their stuff. Well, not in every case, but there's quite a lot of it is turning up. The Long Weekend by Jeremy Front. That's a BBC drama. Arch Phoenix Stanton's uploaded that. Best of the Cocteau Twins. 3 hours of that. But that's not what I started the Daphne playlist out to be. There is a hashtag, #DaphneNorthcote. So anyway, we'll keep going with this. There's positive things about AI, and there's negative things as well. And there's a constant struggle with the robots. But that's just how it is, and
do comment on X, and we'll try and relate that back to the drama show next week. I'm going to start playing more tracks, because the Wild show will start at about 10, and I think JD and Chris will be arriving fairly soon.

0: That's the Womack sisters. Before that, you heard Bobby Womack. Now what? There's something taken over the. There's something. I think it might be the fan. I don't. Try lowering the fan down a bit. No. I don't know what it is, Chris, but the needles are moving about amazingly.
1: Yeah. What's the problem, Will?
0: Well, I just find them alarming. We're not. I mean, now they're moving about because we're talking. That's all right. That's reassuring.
1: Yeah.
0: But when we're not saying anything at all, and they're still moving about, I wonder. I mean, is there other people in the studio talking who we're not aware of? Are there aliens? Have we got mice running about with their own ideas?
1: I don't know. Or maybe it's just the poltergeist.
0: It might be the poltergeist. It might. Anyway, Chris, it's good that you're here. We've got another half an hour, not half an hour, 30 seconds before I start the music for the Wild Show.
1: Okay. Because we don't.
0: Yes, you've brought the CD, which is reliable.
1: Yeah.
0: Which is a very good thing. But we don't want to cut off some of it into the previous 2 hours.
1: No.
0: Recording. Because we might want to move the show on to somebody else later on. Okay, I think it's going to be safe to start this track according to the clock now.

0: Okay,
1: hello, Will.
0: That seems to be all right.
1: Okay, that's good.
0: Well, we'll try that microphone as well.
1: Yeah.
0: Yes, no, and we've cured this problem. If we both stop talking, the needles stop moving about.
1: Yeah.
0: Which is good, isn't it?
1: Well, yeah, that is very good.
0: So, Chris, how are you doing? Are you surviving?
1: I'm surviving this heat, but very short journeys.
0: Yeah, just do a little bit at a time.
1: Yeah, and it makes you survive okay.
0: Yeah, I think we can move about. Yeah, perhaps we'll have to go cafe by cafe if we move about the town.
1: Yeah.
0: We'll have to have little breaks and stops here and there.
1: Yeah.
0: That might work.
1: JB will like that. He'll get lots of coffee.
0: Well, that's true.
1: And speaking of JB...
0: Yeah?
1: I think he needs to be locked out.
0: Okay, well, look, you build a barricade, Chris. Make sure he can't get in the studio. That's the best approach. And I should try and start another track.

0: Okay. Young Americans. Very good CD.
1: Yeah.
0: Or album, as it was then. Possibly a mixtape.
1: A mixtape.
0: In the Victoria and Albert Museum in the Olympic Village, I went there a few months ago.
1: Yeah.
0: And they've got the CDs, they've got albums, but I'm sure somewhere in the David Bowie archive there are mixtapes, cassettes.
1: Yeah.
0: But they didn't have any.
1: No.
0: Who's got them? Where are they?
1: I don't know. I think I used to have loads of cassettes. I've still got a few cassettes. I think I've got about 6 cassettes now.
0: 6? That's not very many.
1: No, I know.
0: And are they mixtapes? Or do they have different tracks from different places and jumble all up?
1: Yeah, pretty much all of them do.
0: Well, you see, these are crucial historical
1: items.
0: Yeah, don't you think?
1: Yeah.
0: Well, perhaps not as historical as David Bowie's ones, which have got lost.
1: Yeah.
0: But the fact you've still got them, that's a distinguishing feature, isn't it?
1: Yeah, I've got nothing to play them.
0: Nothing to play them on? That's ridiculous.
1: Actually, I have got a dictaphone.
0: Yeah. Oh, I think we've got something. Chris, you better be quick if you're going to stop the producer getting in. You need to block the door. Okay. This is all very silly. While that's going on, here's another track coming up very soon.

0: JD, you've managed to get into the studio.
1: Well, it was hard work.
0: It was.
1: Perseverance got the better of me.
2: JD, you can turn your number one fan down.
1: Okay.
0: Yeah, we've got to keep it cool.
1: I am cool. I don't need to keep it cool.
0: You've got some water there, though.
1: Oh, well, I've got my own juice. I come prepared for all eventualities. Like, if Chris gets naughty, I just tip it over the top of him.
0: Oh, right, OK, we'll keep it there for that that proviso.
1: Yeah, OK, well, you can have that.
0: So, where were you yesterday, Jody?
1: Oh, I was on the beach.
0: Ah, that's good.
1: Yes, and I was trying to get a suntan, which I can't get one anyway.
0: No.
1: It doesn't happen with me.
0: No,
1: so,
0: fair enough.
1: So I gave that up. And there were too many people, you know. Mostly on the beach.
0: Oh, well, that was good. I thought,
1: and then I went after hours onto the beach as well.
0: Oh.
1: Yes. I thought of swimming across to Tynmouth, but didn't quite happen.
0: No, you'd need a tide table, something like that, to plan such a route.
1: Well, I don't know. I could swim across there.
0: You reckon?
1: Oh, yeah, no problem. Yeah.
0: Well,
1: I could swim down the river.
0: Yeah.
1: Past where Mr. Norton lives.
0: Yeah, that's true.
1: Yeah, and I could knock on his door and try and get him going.
0: And he'd give you directions to Tynmouth.
1: Oh, yes, he said you come past it.
2: Well, I wouldn't know where to go to Tynmouth.
1: Virginia, really?
2: No.
1: Well, you don't know where Tynmouth is?
2: No.
1: Well, go out your front door, turn right, and turn right again. And right down to the river, and then get in the river and swim. It's quite simple.
2: So okay.
1: You turn left.
2: I think I'll lead that one to someone else.
0: Well, I think if you were in Exmouth, you'd just swim over to Starcross or somewhere like that, and then follow the coast and going the other way.
2: Yep.
0: That would work.
2: Oh, yes, Will, I have to say, thank you for standing in for me last week.
0: Chris, we haven't said, are you fully recovered? Are you feeling well?
2: I think so. You're okay, but guess what's about to happen?
0: Oh, you're not going to sack the producer.
2: Well, yeah.
0: Chris, just because you've turned up for your show, you think you can get by without us, don't you?
2: I'm not sacking you.
0: Oh, that's all right then.
2: I'm just sacking JD.
0: So what's he done wrong?

0: is though, he's sat.
1: Oh dear. Well, he's not saying anything, he's just, yeah, he's off. He's going now, he's packing up.
2: Bye.
1: We've lost him. I think you've taken a lot of risks there, Chris.
3: He can't see me behind him.
1: Now what are we going to do?
0: I don't know, let's have a good show.
1: Oh, all right. Well, we'll try. We'll see what we can do. And I'll ask JD my questions later on.
0: Okay.
1: This is by the selector. Too much pressure.

0: No. I've interrupted Chris's story.
1: Yeah, well, the song Running Out did that.
0: Well, we've got to do something, Chris. We can't say...
1: Yeah.
0: Let you carry on with your story and then 5 minutes later tell the listeners that it was all to do with your relations and they might be listening as well. And
1: yeah.
0: There's a few things you're not going to tell them.
1: Well, I don't think they would be listening.
0: Oh, go on then. Tell us all about them.
1: Okay. Well, I'm sure it would probably be better I'll tell you the next track.
0: Okay. All right. We'll go with that. That's a better way of doing it. JT, the thing is, sometimes you're an extra on a Wednesday. And
2: Yes, I am. Yes.
0: So I had hoped that you would observe what happened when the Playposium took over the city. But if you were staying on the beach in Exeter...
2: No, I was... You didn't know? I was mostly hiding.
0: Right. Well, that makes sense. I think that was a very good response to the weather.
2: Yeah.
0: Don't move about. Find the nearest beach if you happen to live near it anyway.
2: On the Wednesday, I get as far as the Harlequins.
0: Oh.
2: And sample the coffee.
0: Right.
2: That's the most important thing of life.
0: Yes.
1: Well, me and Will sampled the coffee at 12.

0: By yesterday.
1: Yes, I was going to drive past again and see and wave at you, but didn't
0: we
1: go that way.
0: We went outside.
2: You had to get to the beach.
0: Mm. Yeah.
2: But it was interesting. I think it worked very well. What they really meant was they were moving off the campus because they were at the business school. They had their own big top. But they came down to the city centre and they've got seminar rooms in the library and in the Phoenix.
0: Did
2: so they carried on there and it worked all right.
0: Did you say they had a big top?
2: Yeah, circus tent.
0: Yeah.
1: Oh no,
0: I
1: didn't.
0: Was thinking that.
2: Yeah, the business school's only got a few rooms. They need more buildings. When in doubt, build more buildings.
0: And then it can be turned into student accommodation.
2: Well, yes, that's true as well, Chris. I'm going a bit easy on raising all the difficulties because they have got a few problems at the university. They've announced there will be redundancies, so they're all arguing about that. And it does look very, very serious. They wouldn't be doing it if they didn't have some problems, but I think they could look into how much they've spent on student accommodation and whether it's going to be needed in the long run and what they're doing with technology and so forth.
0: Yeah, sorry, I've got to read a message from our listener.
2: Oh, right.
0: Well, we got 5 million listeners.
2: We've got the one who sends us messages.
0: Yeah.
2: The main one. The one who's privileged and lucky enough that we consider the messages that we're sent. What's he got to say?
0: He said, "Welcome back, Chris." And he's got a son with love heart, a son which I can't see, and a son with sunglasses on, and lots of arrows.
2: Sorry. Yep.
0: So
2: that is good.
0: Yeah, he's just saying welcome back.
2: Well, I think that's a good thing.
0: Yeah.
2: Okay.
0: And JD, you're not sacked.
2: That, according to our listener?
0: No, according to me.
2: Oh, right, okay. Well, that's good. That's good. Now somebody's welcomed you back, which we failed to do. You're in a more mellow mood.
0: Well, you did welcome me back.
2: That's
0: yesterday.
2: True.
0: Yes,
2: I did yesterday, but...
0: With lots of... No, I had lots of CDs.
2: Yeah, you had lots of CDs, which I'm looking after now.
0: Yeah. You'll probably get some more in a while.
2: Well, that's all to the good. I think CDs should be kept... Like your mixtapes, you see.
0: Yeah.
2: Your cassettes, the fact you've looked after them and the Victoria and Albert Museum haven't looked after David Bowie's mixtapes.
0: Well, they probably have, but...
2: You think they're hiding them?
0: Yeah. To be honest, tapes are just a pile of rust.
2: Well, we're all a pile of rust eventually. And you say you've got no device to play them on. That's all we need. That's the difference between a pile of rust and something that's useful.
0: I've got one dictaphone.
2: Is it connected to your hi-fi system?
0: No.
2: Well, there's your problem right there. Chris, according to my clock, I should play this record now if you're going to start at 10:30.
0: Okay.
2: And now we've got a producer working who you haven't sacked at the moment.
0: Yeah.
2: He's very particular about these things. So I should start this track and we'll rearrange the studio so you can take control of the situation and be responsible for the next hour and a half.
0: Okay.
2: So I should press this button and see what happens next.

0: So, hello and welcome to the World Show. Will, am I on mic three?
1: You are on mic three.
0: Okay, well, hello and welcome to the World Show.

0: Okay, that was Tight Fit with Fantasy Island. And hello, I'm back. And thank you for your message, Tom. It was most appreciated. And I'll give Will a microphone. So thank you for standing in for me last week, Will.
1: You're welcome, Chris.
0: And thank you, JD, as well, so...
2: I wasn't standing in, by the way. I was sitting in.
0: Okay, well, it was good anyway. So here is a bit of Guns N' Roses.

0: Okay, that was Dust in Bones by Guns N' Roses, and I'm sorry if the little swear word offended anyone. So I'm going to have to ask for Will and JD to have a talk whilst I find the next track. So will that be okay?
1: Yes, we can talk away a little bit.
2: We can, yes.
0: Okay.
1: Just a little bit.
2: I've got three photographs for you. You wanted to know a record store,
1: yes,
2: in Exmouth, which is playing,
1: yes,
2: the old records.
1: Yes.
2: So I'm going to send them to your fantastic mail,
1: right,
2: in a minute or two. I was down there, I screeched into...
0: Well, why don't you just tell Will about them rather than sending the photo?
2: I haven't been in it, so I don't know what the inside's like. It's just the outside.
0: You only need to say what the store's called.
2: Well, we could do. It's called Loco Joe's. Coffee with a beat.
1: Oh, right.
2: Yes.
1: Now, I've heard about it. So it's a cafe.
2: A cafe and music playing the big 12 inches.
0: Like 12 bar.
1: Well, yeah, but 12 bar doesn't have CDs.
0: No, but it has records.
1: It has records.
0: And JD's done 280 sets there. And he was that never.
1: No, that's not quite fair. the mistake JD made was trying to train me in Haskell. It was the first set he did was very good, and that worked fine. The second time he said, "No, there you are. Well, it's easy. You carry on," and that's where it started to go downhill. And what they said was that I needed to practice somewhere else. It wasn't really a practice space at 12 bar.
2: No.
0: Yeah.
1: Which is fair enough. So we could go back again, but we need to do our homework. That seems to be the thing. Well, have I got this right? This one is quite near the station.
2: No, it's quite a way. But right. It's in the town itself.
1: Oh, right, okay.
2: You've got another coffee shop. No, you've got a hairdresser's across the way.
1: Yeah.
2: You need to get your hair done.
1: Right.
2: And it's called a Pound Lane, I think it's called. Yes, it's right next door to the library. So if you fancy a quick read, just cross the road.
1: Yeah.
2: It's a very funny road, but I keep driving up and down it for some funny reason.
1: What's odd about it? How would you describe the road? When you say funny as
2: well, it's what it sells.
1: Ah.
2: You've got...
1: unusual things.
2: And, well, you've got stores and schools and churches and all in one road. It's quite amazing.
1: Right. Yeah.
2: So it's quite nice, though. It's, I had to go down there for my... flu vaccination down there. There's a chemist down there.
1: Right.
2: So, yes, it's a bit of everything. Yeah, and you come further up, you have my eye people, and then you come into town.
1: Right.
2: Yes. So it cuts right straight through to the main road, and then you turn right and you head out of Exmouth towards where we are.
1: Well, that sounds pretty good. Mm.
0: In Exmouth, there.
2: Are you? Are you sure?
0: I hope.
2: You're sure? He's sure, good. Something he is sure about.
1: Yes, these things are connected.
2: Yes, yeah.
1: So that sounds all right.
2: Yeah.
0: Yeah.
2: I'll send you the photographs.
1: That would be great.
2: Then you can get an idea of what it looks like.
0: Okay. And whilst JD's sending Will the photos... here is Bill Haley and his comments with Rock Around the Clock. So here it is.
3: can't call the man rough.

0: Because I was ill last week, I didn't do a movie review, and I thought you might be missing. So I've just watched an action comedy called Mr. Toronto. It was very good. I'm not really quite sure I can describe the whole storyline, but it was good. I would recommend watching films. Okay, please enjoy the rest of the show. Bye. Okay, well, that was what I did that week, so, and I didn't queue up the next track, so that was a bit bad of me. So I will, I'll do that now.
1: You carry on, Chris.
0: I'll
1: talk about something or another.
0: Yeah, I'll give Will a microphone, that will help.
1: One thing about the Playposium, last night there was supposed to be a sort of film show about the history of the video games. So the cinema here at the Phoenix was the venue for it, but they cancelled it because of the heat. I don't know where the speakers were coming from, but some of them had to travel, I think. Or perhaps they thought the audience had to travel. Anyway, they decided to postpone that event. It'll be at some point in the future.
0: When hopefully it's a lot less hot.
1: Yes.
0: Okay. Well, here is a bit more Guns N' Roses. And please don't swear, though I think I checked. Pardon me, so please enjoy.

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1: Okay, that was Guns N' Roses with Don't Cry Tonight, and thank you for turning the fan off, JD. Okay, so, well, now Will and JD are probably going to have a chat, because I'm not very good at multitasking.
2: Well, we've descended into sending each other phone messages now, because although we're sitting within 5 feet of each other, we're just like that, being modern people.
3: I've got a very interesting one from you. Hello, test.
2: But that got to you?
3: Yeah, it got to me.
2: Well, I haven't attached any photographs to that.
1: Okay, then I know what it is. But you'll have to read your settings to me.
2: Okay. I shall have to go into settings.
1: Yeah, but let's not do it on air.
2: The listeners can't be very interested, can they? They've probably got all their systems working.
1: Yeah.
2: They can't believe people get into such a mess as we do.
1: Yeah. Okay, well, here will be the Chemical Brothers with Block Rocking Beat. You might have heard a snippet a minute ago. I'm sorry if you did. And now that won't go away. Okay, here it is.

0: This is Phonic FM.
1: Okay, that was the Chemical Brothers with Block Rocking Beat. And now, I'm going to have to ask Will and JD to have a talk, but Will's lost in his
2: phone. I'm lost in my phone. I'm looking forward, but JD,
3: yes.
2: I want these glasses that they talk about that just cope with everything. The hearing aids will be built into them.
3: Right, that'd be useful for me.
2: Well, they might be. I mean, they're glasses as well. They could cope with the lenses.
1: Yeah.
3: Well, I tend to wear different pairs of glasses.
1: Would they be AI glasses?
2: They would be AI glasses, so I wouldn't have to be looking in if I find this graphic you're describing to
1: me. It will put up the thing on the lenses.
2: It will. I should just talk to it and I'll say, look, JD's trying to send me these photographs. I haven't got the photographs. He says it's my fault. I've got some setting which says don't accept any more big files because we haven't got any room or some other argument.
1: Yeah.
2: So I should just talk to my glasses and the glasses will say, oh, for only another £19.50 a month, we wouldn't have this problem.
1: But
2: and I shall say, who are you working for? Are you working for me? And then the glasses would say, well, no, I'm under contract to whoever. And I'd say, oh, that explains everything. I never knew that. And it would go on like this, but I should get on with my glasses eventually.
3: You just carried 100 pairs of glasses around with you.
2: No, I'll only have the one pair of glasses.
3: Yeah.
2: And it will take lenses in and out.
3: I've got two. I've got one for driving, so I can see the number plate further down.
2: That's important.
3: It's important. And, but I never used to have them before.
2: So what about watching television? Do they work for that?
3: I don't have a television.
2: You don't have a television, so that's...
3: So how can I watch a television if I haven't got a television?
2: Very good point.
3: Now, I've got rid of the television, and I don't do much computer work as well.
2: No.
3: So most of my skill is sitting in a four-wheel car all day long, driving around all day. Professional taxi driver.
2: So your glasses are aimed at that? Really?
3: Yes, I've got... You see, I've got reading glasses on now because I'm looking at my phone.
2: So your phone is close enough to you that your reading glasses...
3: Yes, I can read... Well, this is not very good for radio. About that much.
2: He's holding his phone out in front of you.
3: Yeah.
2: And the glasses are still focused on it.
3: But the phone is also useful because it controls my hearing as well.
2: Oh, right.
3: So if I had enough of Chris, I can just hit a button and it go quiet.
2: And you're listening to Access All Aerials for it?
3: No, I'm listening to nothing.
2: Oh,
3: which
2: nothing.
3: Is peaceful.
2: Oh, wow. That's extraordinary.
3: Yes. So I can turn it up or turn it down according to the system.
2: Oh, right.
1: Yeah.
2: Okay,
1: well, now we will play some indies for you, so please enjoy. It's Catatonia with, well, I think it's Mulder and Scully. Okay, please enjoy.

0: Okay, that was Gun Nightwarden. I'm talking about Guns N' Roses before, and I miss my favourite jingle. So I might have to play it. So we'll I've got it.
1: Mistakes. Sure, we're run by humans. Phonic FM, where presenters make choices and listeners matter.
0: See, I play my jingle.
2: Well, yes, it's... you don't play it... Well, you don't have to play it every week, because sometimes the shows go without a blooper.
0: And I haven't actually made a mistake.
2: Not a
0: today.
2: Major mistake.
0: Well, it wasn't my mistake anyway.
2: Oh, I don't know about
0: it,
2: that.
0: It was...
2: You're in charge, Chris.
0: Yeah, okay. yeah. Okay, and I did like the jingle, so why
2: oh,
0: not?
2: Oh, yes. It's becoming rather familiar, isn't it?
0: Yeah. I think JD and Will might have to do a bit of talking.
2: Well, JD, I'm glad you told me about the cafes and shops of Exmouth.
3: Yeah.
2: I'm planning to get there during this summer.
3: Right.
2: It's hot enough to think, oh, I should be on the beach.
3: Yes.
2: But it's also hot enough to think, I'm not going to move anywhere.
3: Well, come down by boat. It's free.
2: Right.
3: Just row down the river.
2: Yes, that's the way to do it.
3: Yeah, no problem. It's quite nice at this time of year. It's great. I go down early in the morning when there's nobody on the beach. Fantastic. Then you go down half an hour later, it's absolutely jam-packed.
2: Mm. Oh, yes. I think and that's going to get worse, isn't it? Dear.
3: Yes, that's it. And if they haven't found any more bombs, we're okay.
2: I think if they suddenly start finding bombs, the tourists will get suspicious.
0: Well, yeah. And so they did find a bomb in Plymouth the other week.
2: They did. They keep finding bombs in Plymouth.
0: Yeah, I know.
2: They've got a tourist problem as well.
0: Yeah, so Plymouth did get hit during the war. So did Exeter, but not badly of Plymouth.
2: Wow, it was quite bad.
0: Yeah, well, Sidwell Street was flattened.
2: This is true.
0: Because Sidwell Street and Paris Street were put up very quickly. See, I know my local history a bit.
2: Well, it makes a big difference.
0: Yeah. Okay, so I don't think all the listeners want to hear about local history. They want to hear Avril Lavigne with Princess, so please enjoy.

0: Well, I might have to talk to JD a bit. Oh, I can talk to Will as well.
1: I'm back again now. I've done my technical backing up.
0: Okay.
1: Function.
2: Is that for you? Is that for you?
1: Well, yeah.
2: Technical.
1: The current situation still demands backing up to not a floppy disk, what do you call them? A USB stick.
2: Floppy disk. Or is it after
0: floppy disk went out about? When did floppy disk stop being
1: Everybody
0: used?
1: Loved floppy disks until Apple came along, and that one day they came out with this new machine that everybody had to have, and it wouldn't cope with floppy disks.
0: It wasn't the iPhone. It was well before that.
1: They're always doing it. No, it's not just sort of like iPhones without anywhere to plug your headphones in. Another super whiz.
0: No, that was a more recent event.
1: That was quite recent, yes. But what I'm saying, Chris, is if Apple had simply made it possible to plug your floppy disk into an Apple device, people would still have floppy disks. They were the ones who said, nah, don't like that. And then everybody had to go out and buy USB sticks, didn't they?
0: Yeah, it wasn't just Apple, though.
1: Well,
0: there was a bit of Bill Gates involved.
1: Oh, well.
0: And in defence, USB sticks do hold much more than a floppy did. How much would your floppy disk?
1: Oh, you see, you underestimate the technical development in the floppy disk, or the optical disk, as it's now known.
0: Yeah,
1: I think you'll find
0: which is a CD.
1: There's a professor in Japan who has developed an optical disk of 87 terabytes of data in the one disk.
0: Yeah,
1: and they have got a prototype machine for reading it, which costs £35,000. And they're not sure who's going to fund them to develop this a bit further.
0: Okay. So, Will, are you going to buy me that floppy disk that cost $35,000?
1: The floppy disk, we don't know how much that's going to cost. We do know the only device that will read the floppy disk costs £35,000. But it must be a lot of tracks. I would think Phonic FM should buy one, and then they just need somebody to access a choice.
0: Yeah.
1: Every 2 hours, a different choice will be made from this resource. So we'll still be needed, but essentially once this disk exists and once we can access it, no problem.
0: Yeah, okay.
1: The future of radio is assured.
0: It is, and they'll be able to find the wonder stuff with the sight of the cow. Oh, that's what I've just found. So please enjoy the wonder stuff.

0: Live and local, this is Phonic FM.
1: It is. Okay, that was the Wonder Stuff with the Side of a Cow. And Will hasn't bought me that CD player yet.
2: Well, we'll keep an eye on it, Chris.
1: Yeah. Okay. So, well, here is a bit of Nickelback. So, please enjoy.

0: Okay, that's Nickelback. We gotta be someone for me out there. And now we will have a bit more of my radio playlist. So please enjoy. No, you've heard that, so you don't want that again.
1: Yeah, how do you know that, Chris? They might want the same track again.
0: Well,
1: you never know. They might be just getting used to that one.
0: Okay. Well, I don't think they do, so...
1: Oh, all right.
0: This is from my indie playlist. Well, it will be. So please enjoy.

Woe to you, O earth and sea, for the devil sends the beast with wrath, because he knows the time is short. Let him who hath understanding reckon the number of the beast, for it is a human number. Its number is 666.

0: That was Iron Maiden with Number of the Beast. And now, well, as a popular demand, here is Three Lions on a Shirt.
1: Aha. So, I wondered when this was coming.
0: Okay. Well, now you know. Okay, please enjoy.
2: I think it's bad news for the English game. We're not creative enough.

0: Get the count in. Where is it?
1: One.
0: There it is.

0: Okay, that was Oasis with The Master Plan. And I think it's approaching the time where me, you, and JD should say goodbye. And we will see the listeners next week.
1: Okay.
0: Because I have a feeling we're about to be manhandled out of the studio.
1: No, that won't happen till 12:10, Chris. There'll be a few gentle comments about 12:05, I expect.
2: Just cracking the knuckles now.
1: Yeah.
0: Okay. Well, so I have to find the exit track now. I bet Felix can't work out what it is.
2: No.
0: No, not at all. And if Felix doesn't tell me the right number...
1: You'll be playing the wrong track.
2: Well, there's a good chance we'll put the wrong track on anyway.
0: That's only happened once. I can't see the number. Oh, yeah, I can. Okay. So, we will see you next week. Bye-bye, everyone.

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Sure. 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
1: Okay, hello, and welcome back once again to The Good, the Bad, and the Ugly Show.
2: Woo.
1: We got there at last. You can never see, the listeners can never see what a battle, what journey it is to get into this chair and to sit here and do this. We have to fight the wild show tooth and nail. We really do. But we win. Each time. Each week we win. And here we are at 12 o'clock. Well, 3 minutes past 12 o'clock. Here we are. Anyhow, it's a weird noise. Is it the fan? It might be the fan. But we kind of need the fan, though.
3: We do.
1: Yeah. So you might just have to put up with some weird noises today. No change there, really. So anyhow, we're going to crack on, and play some music, I guess. I'm going to start with The Who, because they're pretty good.
2: Interesting.
1: And there's a song called The Punk and the Godfather. It's all about the battle between the old guard and the new when it comes to music. Fans now clicking up and down. It's stuttering.
2: It's hitting against the speaker, I think.
1: That would explain all that.

0: something waiting for you out here in the woods.
1: I don't think it's a bear.
0: You need something a little bit wild and crazy. You don't have to go looking for it. It'll find you soon enough.

0: Okay, you're listening to The Good, The Bad and The Ugly Show. The second track tried to really jump in there, but I stopped it just in time.
1: You did.
0: Yeah, that was Sleepwalk by Santo and Johnny. I've not really heard much else by them, to be honest. I know they did some other stuff, but no. That song's a classic.
1: It's amazing.
0: That's just an amazing piece of music.
2: Makes me want to put your feet up on the desk.
0: It is, it's relaxing, especially in this heat. You can sit indoors with like an iced tea and the fan on and have that going. Yeah, absolutely. Preferably not. No. I've had to kick about 7 out of my house this morning. Well, I woke up.
1: Kick them out.
0: I woke flies.
1: Escort them out.
0: Yeah, I did. Yeah. Quite brutally. In fact, one of them, I slammed a towel so hard at it that it actually flew straight out the window, which I've been told they can't do. So I'm not sure whether they're lying to us or not. I think they can get out the window and they're just not doing it. They're just being annoying.
1: Being horrible.
0: If they need to, they will. Let's put it that way.
1: Being swine.
0: Yeah. But yeah, I woke up to find a little tiny dead mouse in the kitchen this morning, and the cat's
1: was
0: very happy with itself. Yeah, it got another one the other day and a couple of days before. It's just been going out and getting these little tiny mice and killing them and playing around with them. And I took that one outside, and as I got outside into the garden room, there was another one lying in the middle of the garden room. So I'm guessing this might be attracting flies, maybe. Mm. But the cat's doing his job. I hate to think what it would be like if he wasn't there.
1: Yeah.
0: There's lots of mice, apparently. Yeah. Don't know where they're coming from. Probably nature, I would imagine. You know, that kind of thing. Outdoors. Outdoors.
1: They come from nature.
0: They come from nature.
1: From the nature, yeah.
0: That's right. So, the song we heard before then was Stroker Ace by Ween.
1: Like
0: from the album White Pepper again. So I'm just going to play like a different track from that album each week, probably, because they're all different. Every track on the album is weirdly different. It's a good album. It's a good album. And we started off with The Who and The Punk and The Godfather from Quadrophenia. So there we go. And what have we got next?
1: We've got the unmistakable tones and voice, lovely voice of Mick Hucknall.
0: Right. And, you hear those words put together often, do you?
1: You should. Simply Red is the band.
0: Oh, the fan's really doing a number on your voice then. You're all croaky.
1: Simply Red is the band. No, my voice is just like that anyway.
0: nothing to do with the fan.
1: So the tortoise here and I are doing is we're going through bands' discographies, aren't we?
0: We are. We're doing that. That's a section we're doing. We're choosing two bands.
2: You
0: ran out of steam.
1: Yeah. He chose a band with
0: he
1: about
0: chose
1: three
0: Panto,
1: albums.
0: So we're choosing a band or an artist and doing a song from each, you know, a song from each of their album from the beginning to the end.
1: Indeed.
0: And somehow we've got Simply Red. Is it Mick Hucknall or Simply Red? It's Simply Red.
1: Simply Red, yeah. I've not done any Frantic Elevator stuff.
0: No.
1: The album this week is A New Flame from 1989.
0: Yeah.
1: And I followed your instructions. I'm just going to choose the title track, which is A New Flame.
0: It's probably the best one on there, to be honest.
1: Yeah.
0: I mean, I'm
1: it was that, or
0: biased.
1: If You Don't Know Me By Now. And
0: no,
1: I don't want to put that.
0: No,
1: so, here we go. A New Flame. Here you go.

0: Okay, you're listening to The Good, The Bad and The Ugly Show on Phonic FM. And that was...
1: That was Gizmodrome with Man in the Mountain from their album Gizmodrome.
0: Hmm.
1: Stuart Copeland, Mark King, Adrian Ballou, etc.
0: Yeah.
1: That's not a person, that's just... As in.
0: The fan's making your voice go weird again. Just heads up.
1: Honestly. Heads up. I've talked like this.
0: Yeah. Your voice is going less weird then.
1: Before that, we had Too Much Time on My Hands from Paradise Theatre by Styx.
0: Yeah.
1: Love it.
0: And they did have too much time on their hands.
1: They did.
0: They?
1: I think. Clearly.
0: Yeah.
1: And before that, we had A New Flame by Simply Red.
0: Yeah.
1: The first in our series.
0: Some classics there, man.
1: Yeah.
0: Absolutely.
1: You're damn right.
0: Absolutely.
1: Absolutely.
0: So, Jazzy J, how on earth are you going to follow that?
2: Yeah. Well, I've got some old school extreme metal.
0: Uh-huh.
2: And the first one is Demo, which came out in 1979 by a band called Venom.
0: Oh, yeah. I've heard of them.
2: Have you?
0: Yeah.
2: Yeah. All right. Quite a few of us have.
0: Yeah.
2: This is a track off their demo.

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1: And the werewolf!
0: Yeah. Quite enjoyed that. So, who was that?
2: First Macabre, Werewolf in Bedburg.
0: Mm-hmm.
2: First song that Bolt Forever did, Venom's Reasonably Dead.
0: Nice. Okay, so we're going to go with someone who's like started off quite dark. This isn't dark at all. This is somebody who had a reputation for being not this. So brings us to the whole playing an album by an artist or song from every album they did. So we've reached Alice Cooper that time of the day, and so Alice Cooper had just done his Alice Cooper Goes to Hell, which I just couldn't really get along with, and this time he's changed it up again with an album called Lace and Whiskey.
3: What do you think the idea is with
4: Alice Cooper at this point in time?
0: I don't know where he was at. I think he was slightly lost. As I said, it's the late 70s. So
4: do you think he was writing anything he could, or
0: yeah,
4: do you think
0: he was trying
4: to change direction?
0: Stuff out. So for this album, basically, like Lace and Whiskey is what it sounds like a sort of crime noir type thing.
4: Oh.
0: Yeah, I think more Miss Marple. So basically,
4: this might be the best thing I've ever heard in my life.
0: He was playing a fictitious character called Maurice. Oh, I can't remember the second name. Maurice. It's basically like a sort of Inspector Clouseau, like a bumbling detective.
4: Like a Peter Sellers kind of.
0: Yeah, like
4: nice.
0: A bumbling detective. Ridiculous. The album's full of weird things like ballads and stuff. Not much dark Alice Cooper-y.
4: That sounds great.
0: This song was called No More, in brackets, Love at Your Convenience.
4: Oh.
0: And it's quite disco-y. Yeah, he's going down that route as well. So, I mean, this just gets better and better, doesn't it?
4: Yeah.
0: Yeah, so let's hit this button and see what you make of this.

Dr. Frankenstein, maker of monsters, creates the most monstrous nightmare of all. Frankenstein and the Monster from Hell. Frankenstein and the Monster from Hell. From Paramount Pictures, rated R. Under 17, not admitted without parent.

0: Okay, you're listening to The Good, The Bad and The Ugly Show on Fine Oak FM. And that was Anna Ang by They Might Be Giants from the album Lincoln.
1: Indeed.
0: Yeah. Good album, good band. I mean, just going to keep playing stuff by them because we used to play a lot of them and haven't done for a while. So, yeah, rectify that one. And before then, we heard Elvis Presley and Blue Moon. That was from his album, just titled Elvis Presley. I think it was his first, either his first or second album. I cannot remember which one was which. I think maybe his second album this was.
1: Yeah.
0: Possibly. I don't know. I watched a new documentary about him last night. Well, it was just his stuff on tour, really, called Epic. Yeah, it's worth a watch. If you're a fan, it's worth a watch, absolutely. And before then, we heard Alice Cooper and No More Love at Your Convenience from Lace and Whiskey.
1: Yeah.
0: Yeah. I mean, Disco Fever, 1977.
1: I'm not sure. I might leave it to Saturday Night Fever.
0: Yeah, I don't think he was sure, to be honest.
1: No.
0: Nah. Anyhow, that's your Alice Cooper for this week.
1: It
0: what
1: is.
0: Have we got? I bet it's Macca, isn't
1: Macca.
0: It?
1: Macca. Indeed. No.
0: Out of the fire into the frying pan.
1: Indeed.
0: Yeah.
1: So I was going to, well, originally I was just going to play a selection of songs from the remix album.
0: Twin
1: Freaks.
0: Twin Freaks,
1: However, I realise now that there's an album I've forgotten. So I'm going to play a song from that and then I shall move on to the Twin Freaks material.
0: What's the
1: album? The album I forgot is Let It Be Naked. That came out in 2003.
0: That's right.
1: Which was quite heavily involved. Paul McCartney was quite involved
0: in that. Because he was fed up with the original production because they got Phil Spector in to come and put like orchestras and choirs over everything.
1: And all the studio chatter and all that sort of stuff. Paul McCartney didn't like the album to begin with, or so he claims.
0: Yeah.
1: There's an interview with, dare I say his name, Howard Stern.
2: Oh, really?
1: Yeah. Do you like Howard Stern?
2: I went to see the movie when I was a young cat.
0: Anyway,
1: yeah, each to their own. Where he talks about he mentions Let It Be in the sort of dispute with the Beatles and how they broke up and all that sort of stuff.
0: Yeah,
1: and he was saying we can keep it, like we don't want to give it to this guy who is presumably Alan Klein.
0: Yeah.
1: So he was never satisfied with the record.
0: No, well the whole thing was arguments and lawsuits and
1: The whole thing came down to as well because he was going to release McCartney and they didn't want him to until Labour Power Let It Be.
0: Rolling Stones producer, what's his name again? I've forgotten his name. I read an entire book by him recently. Glyn Johns.
1: Yeah.
0: So he was tasked with the job of putting it out in the first place. And so that was when it was called Get Back.
1: Yeah.
0: And it had like an alternate album cover with them all on the stairs replicating their album Please Me album.
1: Yeah.
0: But he did like two or three mixes for that and they all got rejected. It's supposed to be a back to roots rock and roll thing, you know.
1: Which is kind of what this new version.
0: Yeah, or Let It Be Naked. So I remember this coming out, and I really like it. I think it's like probably the definitive version of Let It Be because it is. It does sound more like an album without all the silly bits in there and all the orchestras and stuff.
1: Indeed.
0: Yeah, it works for me.
1: And so I've picked a song from that, and then I'll move on to the Swim Freaks material, which came out in 2005. The song I've picked is the same song I picked when we did the original Let It Be album, which I sort of might as well. It's called I've Got a Feeling.
0: Okay,
1: here we go.

later.

0: Okay, you're listening to The Good, The Bad and The Ugly Show on Phonic FM. And I need a temporary secretary.
1: Yeah.
0: Do I?
1: Does anyone need a temporary secretary?
0: Yeah, that was a totally non-misogynistic Paul McCartney song remixed.
1: It's dreadful, isn't it?
0: Many years later.
1: Isn't it good?
0: Yeah, it's great.
1: It's great, isn't it?
0: For McCartney 2. Both songs were from McCartney 2, weren't they?
1: Yeah.
0: That and Coming Up. So that's remixed by...
1: I cannot remember his name. Mm. It's got a strange name.
0: Fatboy Slim.
1: No. the guy is called... I've no idea. He's got a stage name, as it were. It's not his actual name. But it's just... Yeah. Something weird. It's something really weird.
2: What's his
1: name? Well, I can't remember.
0: Yeah.
1: That's the thing.
0: Paul McCartney.
1: Yeah.
0: So, Twin Freaks. The album's called How Bizarre.
1: Twin Freaks, yeah. Born out of a... I believe, if I get this right. So Paul McCartney toured across the summer of 2004.
0: Yeah.
1: And as a sort of warm-up act for his gigs, before he'd come out, he got this guy, whose name has completely escaped me now, to come out and remix a bunch of his old, like a DJ set before his gigs.
0: And so
1: just did that, really.
0: Okay.
1: And that's how it worked. The guy was called the Freelance Hellraiser. There you go.
0: Freelance Hellraiser.
1: Yeah. Right. I think his name is Roy Kerr in real life.
0: That sounds familiar.
1: Not to be confused with Jim Kerr, who was in Simple Minds.
0: But it does sound familiar.
1: I think his name was Jim Kerr. But yeah, so that was Temporary Secretary, preceded by Coming Up, as you say, both from McCartney 2. And before that we had I Got a Feeling from Let It Be Naked from 2003.
0: Yeah.
1: Next week will be Chaos and the Creation in the Backyard, which was quite popular.
0: Yeah, I like that one. That's good. Because the guy who produced it was the guy who produced...
1: Nigel Godrick, who did Radiohead.
0: Yeah, absolutely.
1: But, you know, nothing's perfect.
0: I don't mind Radiohead. I don't hate them as much.
1: I'm joking.
0: Everyone else.
1: What's it called? And we'll also do some songs from Love as well.
0: Oh, yeah,
1: from
0: the Love compilation. That was a really fun project. Again, not massively different to Twin Freaks in the way of remixing Frankensteining bits of Beatles
1: stuff
0: songs together. Yeah.
1: That'll be interesting.
0: Frankensteining,
1: indeed.
0: Yeah.
1: Yeah,
0: absolutely.
1: Yeah. That's all I've got to say.
0: What have we got next?
2: Oh, yeah. This is something I created.
0: I see.
2: So this is my industrial side project, Recognizes Cyborgs from the Future. Let's do this.

0: And there we go. Yeah, I liked it.
1: Did
0: it? It's good.
1: Thank you so much.
0: You used some cool samples in there. Mm-hmm. What did you use? What did you create it with?
2: Oh, I tend to sort of spaz around with GarageBand, which is a demo for Logic.
0: Yeah.
2: Pro Tools, a little bit of Reaper.
0: Oh, okay. That's cool. That's cool. Just sort of feed it all through, and do your thing.
2: Yeah.
0: Yeah, it's cool, man. It's cool. It kind of leads us through into what I'm going to play next, I guess. Yeah. So we've reached the second artist. Well, third artist this week that we're playing a song from every single album from the beginning to the end.
3: Indeed.
0: Absolutely. So this is Mr. David Bowie, or Bowie, however you want to say it.
3: Yeah.
0: So last week we played a few tracks from Outside, or One Outside, depending on how you want to say it.
3: However you say it, yeah.
0: Yeah, so that was like Bowie Goes Industrial, wasn't it? Kind of industrial heavy, blah, blah, blah.
2: Yeah,
0: so this week it's to his next album from 1997. This was his album Earthling, which is a great album, I think. It's a lot of fun. So he goes more drum and bass and sort of techno and a bit more like the kind of Prodigy and stuff, I guess, that was kind of going on at the same time. I guess Fat of the Land was only a year or so before this. Kind of similar in places to it.
2: Got influenced by
0: that, there's a bit of influence there. This is Bowie being influenced by stuff rather than stuff being influenced
3: by
0: him.
3: Like I say, he sort of hit the brakes a little bit. And
0: this is it. But so what I'm going to do, I'm going to play Little Wonder, because that was like the big single off the album. One that everyone remembers. And after that, we will play... we'll play two tracks from this album, because after that, we've got to do I'm Afraid of Americans, which is a great track from this album, with a bit of help from Brian Eno and Trent Reznor. And Trent Reznor's in the video to this
2: as
0: well.
2: I'm the proud owner of a Brian Eno side project.
0: That's good.
2: Sort of...
0: tailing off. Yeah, we're tailing off. That's cool. Anyhow. Trent Reznor was involved in the I'm Afraid of Americans. There's a whole... EP Nine Inch Nails put out with remixes of that as well, but I haven't really been able to find all that, so I'm just not going to play it. Anyhow, we'll go with these tracks and then we'll add something to the end, a little bit different. So let's go.

There is no place to hide when the dead are alive. National General Pictures presents The Dead Are Alive, starring Samantha Egger, Alex Cord, and John Marley. Behind eyes of fire, terror strikes to revenge desire. And there is no place to hide when the dead are alive.

0: Okay, you're listening to The Good, The Bad and The Ugly Show on Phonic FM. And that was The Meat Puppets and Oh Me from the album Meat Puppets 2. Mm. As we were just discussing, covered by Nirvana on the
1: Unplugged
0: New York, the MTV thing they did.
1: Indeed.
0: As I was just saying, it was a great album, actually. They cover a lot of Meat Puppets on there. In fact, aren't the Meat Puppets on that with them?
2: Yeah, they guessed on it,
0: that's why. Very good stuff. The first two Meat Puppets albums are absolute gold, man. I mean, like, they couldn't really, like... They weren't amazing musicians by this point. Like, there's some trouble with vocals and some very interesting playing going on, but that's what I like about them, I think. They just did what they did.
1: Yeah.
2: That was amusing as well, that vocal.
0: Yeah. It's a little bit like, actually, another band who is similar, I think, would be... What were they called? Indie college band. Did that... Yoshimi Battles the Giant Robots. Flaming Lips.
1: Oh,
0: Flaming
1: yeah.
0: Lips. Similar kind of vein, because not the strongest lead vocals, but interesting voice. Absolutely. Yeah. Yeah. Flaming Lips are good as well. A similar kind of thing, I suppose. Anyhow, before then we heard David Bowie and Little Wonder and I'm Afraid of Americans, both from Earthling.
1: Yeah.
0: Great album, I love it. That's like one of my favourite periods of David Bowie's career, I think.
1: Nice.
0: Yeah, I reckon so. There are definite highlights. Like there's a peak in the 70s, a peak in the 80s, and a peak in the 90s, I think.
1: Mm.
0: Yeah. So, what have we got next?
1: We've got some proper 90s cheese, if you're ready for that. Courtesy of
0: Gorgonzola.
1: A guy called Paul Hardcastle. Yeah. He released a series of...
0: That sounds like a gangster's second name.
1: Yeah.
0: Hardcastle.
1: Not to be confused with Roy Castle or...
0: Roy Hardcastle.
1: This is from a series of smooth jazz records he released called the Hardcastle series. So this is from Hardcastle 2 in 1996. And
0: brace yourself. To look forward to,
1: this is beautiful. This is called Live In, as in Live In with an apostrophe instead of the G,
0: clever.
1: In the Shadows. So here we go. Ooh.

0: just going to give a bit of silence there.
1: Of course.
0: A bit of silence for everybody to just relax and chill.
1: Well, that's what they do, isn't it?
0: Very hot.
1: At the end of the Bond theme, there's a little moment of silence and then...
0: Absolutely. There's an earthquake as well.
1: Damn fair. Well, leave us alone.
0: It is our only fan.
1: That is how we treat all of our fans, to be fair. We throw them around and turn them off and, anyway.
0: You don't want to continue down that road, do you?
1: No, I don't. I know what's good for PR. And
0: that's
1: I know what's good for my career. Anyway,
0: that
1: was Caro Emerald with I Belong to You from her second record, The Shocking Miss Emerald.
0: Yeah.
1: As you say, should have been a Bond theme.
0: Should have been a Bond theme. Have you got another song to play?
2: I've got a couple of songs.
0: I will pass you the lead over while we're discussing this very professionally. So that was from The Shocking Miss Emerald, a very good album.
1: You got me into this woman.
0: Yeah, absolutely. Again, you might want to rephrase
1: that. Don't keep going.
0: Context
1: is important. Her music as a solo artist, now part of a group called The Jordan, who are performing.
0: Yeah.
1: They're performing in London in November.
0: Okay. Could be a thing.
1: It could be a thing. That could be fun. Before that, we had Randy Newman with I Love LA. Any film buffs who like their comedy will recognise that song as being part of the baseball scene from The Naked Gun.
0: Absolutely.
1: After Frank Drebin wows us with his vocal chords.
0: Oh, that was amazing. He does the national anthem.
1: Yeah, he what's the word?
0: Star.
1: Impersonates as the Enrico Palazzo.
0: Star Spandau Ballet, that's what it's called, isn't it?
1: The Star Spandau Ballet.
0: Yeah,
1: so he does that, and then he dresses up as the umpire and they play baseball.
0: That's
1: and
0: right.
1: The montage that follows that is to that song.
0: You're out!
1: You're out of here! And the score goes to about 200,000 each, if I remember rightly, or something ridiculous.
0: Yeah, while O.J. Simpson attempts to kill the Queen. Was that right? Was it not O.J. Simpson?
1: O.J. Simpson
0: was
1: Felix.
0: O.J. Simpson was all bandaged up, wasn't he, in that first one? That's right.
2: Oh, my poor Norbert.
0: Norberg is all like bandaged up, isn't he?
1: Meanwhile, a baseball
0: Elvis
1: player.
0: Elvis Presley's ex-wife as well, isn't it?
1: Yeah, she tries to kill.
0: She tries to kill the Queen.
1: Jane Spencer, Priscilla Presley. It's a great film. I watched it again the other night.
0: There's it might be more amusing in hindsight if it had been the other way, but like, maybe not. Maybe not.
1: Maybe. I don't know. Do you want to continue?
0: No, maybe not. Maybe not. It's too hot in here.
1: No.
0: I'm going to blame the heat. The oxygen has left my brain a while ago.
1: Which may encourage us to listen to something like Paul Hardcastle, like we did earlier, with Living
0: that was
1: in the
0: a thing,
1: Shadows
0: wasn't it?
1: From Hardcastle 2.
0: We had to turn the fan off while we're talking, and I'm now melting.
1: Wasn't that amazing? Yeah. That song, Living in the Shadows.
0: Yeah, as I said, it was less Hardcastle, more Bouncy Castle. Absolutely.
1: It means it's good fun, right?
0: Yeah, that's right. That's what I meant by that.
1: Yeah, it's good fun for everyone
0: great
1: involved.
0: Great fun. Great 90s dance.
1: Really 90s.
0: Fun. Yeah, yeah.
1: It feels like a taxi.
0: Yeah.
1: Yeah.
0: Yeah, that makes sense.
1: I don't know. I feel like if I got into a taxi at about 1 a.m.
0: Oh, I see what you mean. Right, yeah, yeah.
1: What
0: context. Context again. No, the heat's getting to us.
1: I don't know what you mean by that.
0: The heat's getting to us. So, what can we do? Let's play some more music. In fact, we've got 10 minutes left. Have you got enough to play us out, do you think?
2: Around about.
0: 10 minutes worth of music?
2: Ish.
0: Okay, so you've been listening to The Good, The Bad and The Ugly Show. It's time we got out of here, really.
1: Yeah.
0: Honestly. Absolutely.
1: We should play that song by Space.
0: No.
1: Oh.
0: Yeah. Oh. Anyhow, goodbye from him.
1: Yeah.
0: And
1: goodbye
0: from me.
1: Her as well.
2: From one of us.
0: That
1: indeed.
0: One.
1: I do that all the time.
0: Play us out.

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When you live off the land, you don't have time.

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And I'd bring over my guitar and we'd play into the night. 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And that made me

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Till I saw Willie downtown the other day. I said, y'all stop by tonight.

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1: Miss Otis regrets she's unable to lunch today. Madam. Miss Otis regrets she's unable to lunch today. She is sorry to be delayed. But last evening down in Lover's Lane she strayed. Madam. Miss Otis regrets she's unable to lunch today. When she woke up and

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1: I'm sure she said on your smart speaker there. Never mind the frolics, anyway. This is Jurassic Rock.

Good evening, everybody. Or is it late afternoon?

Yes, once again, it is time for the fortnightly Labour of Love, labouring under the moniker Jurassic Rock. Have you noticed how warm it's been recently?

from a collection of tunes released in 2012/13 called Music is Painting in the Air. That's the band Sensations Fix from Italy, and that's basically a grouping of demo or alternatively titled tracks. That one was called Fragments of Light, but suffice to say the official song Fragments of Light by Sensations Fix is a different song. But anyway, on that album, that's what it's called, Fragments of Light. Very nice it is too. Before that, we had Reckless from Canada, from their debut LP from 79, I think it was, and a tune called Searching for a Dream. And also from Canada, before that, Triumph from the album called Allied Forces. And that was the title track. Not a huge fan, but I love that song. Okay, so yeah, as I say, welcome to Jurassic Rock, your fortnightly dose of 60s, 70s and 80s sort of antiquated, arcane, obscure, underperforming rock music, if you like, of all hues, hard, heavy, punk, prog, psych, you name it. And yeah, I say I do go for obscure bands, the majority of the time, but here's a band you will definitely know from an album called One for the Road from 1980. This is a live version of the tune Prince of the Punks by The Kinks.

Yeah, live version, originally from 1977's Very Good Sleepwalker album, and a tune about Tom Robinson. Just move that on a second, hang on. A tune about Tom Robinson, who also penned a response, which you might know, and I've forgotten the title of. Don't Take No for an Answer, that's the one, which Tom Robinson penned because of Ray Davies's diss track, which that was Prince of the Punk, Prince of the Punks by Kinks. Right, yeah, let's do a bit of Link Ray. This is Link Ray from 1973, and Be What You Want To.

gem of a tune. Title track from Link Ray's 73 LP, Be What You Want To. Right, OK. Yeah, if you want to email in, please feel free to do so. I shall say this only once. studio@phonic.fm. That's if you want any comments or just to generally establish contact. You know, otherwise, just sit back, pour a cold one and listen to this great old stuff along with me. Right, I'm going to play a few tunes on the bounce now. I'm not sure how many. Let's get a vibe going. But be assured that I shall tell you the titles of all of them when we are finished. Let's kick off with Highway Robbery.

It's me. Time for me to interject, I think, before it all gets a bit too much. If you've been listening for the past two or three episodes, well, first of all, thank you. And you'll note that I've played a song by that band on each show. That's because they're one of my favourite bands, but I'm playing catch up with them at the moment. Just Blue Oyster Cult, it was, from the 1981 LP Fire of Unknown Origin. Doing a bit of catch up with Blue Oyster Cult. They're like Quo Purple. I grew up on these bands, but I don't actually listen to them very often. But when I do, I have a bit of a binge, and I'm having a BOC binge. And that was a tune called After Dark from Fire of Unknown Origin. I've already said that. Before that, we had a British prog band from, well, the 1st of January 1972, that LP was released. So I suppose technically you could say 1971. It was a band called Steel Mill, with a tune called Get on the Line. I think it was from the album Green Eyed God, or it may have been a standalone single that was released on the Fruits of the Forest, I think it was called, or Dreams of the Forest, compilation from about 10 years ago. Get on the Line by Steel Mill. And as I said, we kicked off with Highway Robbery and a tune called Ain't Gonna Take No More from 1972. Okay, back to the music. Another sequence of brilliant songs. Here's a band you've doubtless heard of. You may have heard a few of their songs. I'm not sure in what context, because they're a name. It's Horselips, right? People have heard of them, but not a lot of people have heard their songs. This is a tune from the title track from their 1978 LP called The Man Who Built America.

Forgot to mention, I'm a bit partial to a bit of a hard AOR as well. That was from 1984, the album Orion the Hunter by Orion, and a tune called Fast Talk. Bit of a Boston connection there. Barry Goudreau on guitar and Fran Cosmo, who later sang with Boston, on vocals. Anyway, let's go something different again. Like to mix it up here. Baby Jane by Dr. Feelgood. From 1977.

A standalone single there from the mighty Dr. Feelgood from 77, though it's appeared on all of their compilations, and why not? It's a cover version of a tune, an R&B soul tune from 69. I can't remember who did it, but it was called Baby Jane. Okay, so it's nearly 5 to 7 on... I was going to say on Jurassic Rock, but I think you'll find it's on the whole of GMT on here on the 25th of June. Where is this year going? Anyway, I'm going to play a few more songs on the bounce now as a bit of an antidote to this bleeding sunshine that's going on at the moment. I've got the fan on in the office, but I'm going to turn off all the lights because we're going to get a bit gothic on your ass now. Like I say, a few tunes on the bounce, sort of gothic, mysterious, whatever. And we're going to kick off with a tune from the originally from the Returning to Gehenna EP by the Fields of the Nephilim from 1986, though it did subsequently appear on their Dawn Razor debut LP from 1987 in re-recorded form. This is the Fields and Secrets.

Oh, you can hear the fan now, can't you? Hang on, let's turn it off. Right, that's better. Right, I'll soon be turning it on again, but because it's boiling in here. Can't think why. That was Tangerine Dream from 1971, and a tune called Ultima Thule, part one. Ultima Thule sounds a bit like Ultimate Tool. I'll tell you who I think the Ultimate Tool is. Actually, broadcasting rules prevent me from doing so, but it's a politician. Before that, we had also from 1971, Redbone, the mighty Redbone from the album Witch Queen of New Orleans, a tune called Niji Trance. And prior to that, from 82, we had Nick Cave's The Birthday Party, which actually was meant to be a bit of a spoof on goth music, because everybody lumped The Birthday Party in with goth. But as often with these things, it turned out rather well, I think. A bit too well, Mr. Bond. Tune called Release the Bats. And just in case you didn't catch it, we kicked it off with Fields of the Nephilim and Secrets. Okay, so let's continue on now with something a bit more orthodox. Oh, before I... orthodox in a heavy rock sense, anyway. Before I continue, though, hi, Salge. Good to hear from you, mate. It's been a while. And thanks very much, as ever, for listening.

0: He can't take no more, you know.
1: No.
0: That's one of several tracks I've played from that album, the album being Canterbury by Diamond Head from 1983. Bit of an unheralded belter, as I think, but that kind of sums up, I think, a lot of the tracks. That's the purpose of all the tracks I'm trying to play, I think. Diamond Head, like I said, can't take no more. Before that, we had Magnum. From a Friday rock show session in 83, but it was originally from their album The 11th Hour, also from 1983. And just listening through to that, it's never occurred to me how much Bob Catley, the lead vocalist, sounds a bit like David Bowie. Something we all appear to dread. I've never really noticed that before, but very, very Bowie-esque vocal, I think. Excellent track, though. Road to Paradise by Magnum. And we kicked off with Saxon, of course, from the album Wheels of Steel from 1980. Remember it well. Remember the hysteria around it well. Tune called Freeway Mad. Let's take it down a little bit now, shall we? Yeah, why not? One of my perennial favourite bands.

The Mighty Hawkwind there, of course, from the In Search of Space LP from 71, I think it was. We took the wrong step years ago. Oh, right. Oh, God. Right, we've got... still got about 38 minutes to go. Thanks once again to Salja for emailing in earlier. I just got another email and I thought, oh, great. And it's for a Roman white cotton crochet dress. Not really my style. Wouldn't look good on me, I don't think. So that was a bit underwhelming. But now we're going to go a little bit left field again in terms of the music, a little bit weird. But after all, this is a rock show. So remember, it's Jurassic Rock. It all rocks. Let's do it. Even the mellow stuff rocks.

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So sue me. We're now with 22 songs in. Yes. Still got a load more great stuff to play you as well, but I'll have to get cracking because it's nearly 7:30. Right, okay, so that... No, I usually do it in reverse order. Let's

Let's do it in non-reverse order. You just heard, first of all, the likes of Tommy Bolin and Jan Hammer and Billy Cobham trading licks, if you like, on the tune Taurian Matador from Billy Cobham's 1973 LP called Spectrum, from where that Massive Attack sample came as well for, that song of theirs. My mind's just not what it was. I can't remember what the song's called, but I'm going to have to find out and tell you now. And we had fascinating stuff, this, isn't it? And after that, we had Beautiful Daddy. That was the song I was just fawning over from an album called Wake Up You, a compilation album of African funk and rock from 2014. Although that track originally came out in 72. A track called Beautiful Daddy by Ofo, the Black Company. And the Massive Attack song has come to me. It was called Safe From Harm, of course. That wondrous groove and bass line by Massive Attack came from the album Spectrum. Right, I'm going to play you four songs on the bounce now. You'll be glad to hear, so less talking from me. This is a band called Bad Boy from an album called Back to Back from 1978. This is a tune called Keep It Up.

I agree the violin solos take a bit of getting used to, but you do get used to them and they become pretty good in your own mind. It's a cool track, that. That's Quarter Flash from their 1981 debut and a tune called Find Another Fool. Yeah, they should be credited for doing something a bit different, I think. Before that, we had Soundgarden from their first LP from 1988 called Ultra Mega OK and a tune called Flower. Preceded by the Scorpions, no definite article, from their 74 LP, Fly to the Rainbow. Yeah, pretty heavy for that era, I think. A tune called Speedy's Coming. And we kicked off with Bad Boy, like I said, and a tune called Keep It Up. Right, let's crack on. Stop messing about. One thing I've neglected to indulge in this evening is cracking 60s rock. Here's the Birds, How Can It Be?

That's the Byrds. That's B-I-R-D-S and not B-Y-R-D-S. The British version of the Byrds with Ronnie Wood on guitar there from 1965. How can it be? And here's some American psychs. Wondrous American psych for you. This is Moby Grape from 67 at Omaha.

More brilliant American psych from 67. This is H.P. Lovecraft and Wayfaring Stranger. Wrong button.

0: Oh, yeah. And, yep, that's it. Coming up to the end of the show now. We've got 29 tracks in so far, so I'm going to make it 30 with this one. Brilliant. Sorry, I'm like the musical equivalent of a Strava loser, aren't I? But, I haven't squeezed 30 tracks in for a very long time, not since I do the really short song special. But so track 30 coming up. Thanks very much to Salger, Steve Anderson, for emailing in. I've got another email. Thanks for enjoying the show, Salge. It means something, I can tell you. Don't think of Bowie every time you hear Magnum. I mean, you know, it was just particularly noticeable on that track. I think maybe it was the more pared down production. I don't know. And Steve thought the quarter flash number sounded reminiscent of Pat Benatar. Yeah, which is a good thing. And same view, same thing with me as well. Right, so I'm not going to be here in 2 weeks' time. Little heads up. I'm going to be on holiday, but so I won't be here in 2 weeks, so it's going to be probably 4 weeks till you next hear me. Oh, Tom's here, he's just coming in the door. I better line up the final track, actually, which will be the Flaming Groovies. All right, Tom.
1: Morning.
0: I've turned the fan off so that I sweated loads and left you with my BO in the studio. Is that okay?
1: Lovely.
0: Yeah, great.
1: It's not too bad, Andy, is it?
0: It's not too bad. Tom's here now to save your souls. But I'm going to sign off with... let's do the Flaming Groovies from 1980, Jumping in the Night. Thanks very much for listening. Bye now.

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1: Good evening and welcome to the Soul on Wax radio show, pre-big weekend our show. Hey! And as per usual, tears of great music headed right in your direction. Early to bed tonight, people, remember. 10:30, get to bed.

The Soul Mafia on Wax Crew have arrived at Sand Bay. Three van loads in a car, 400 kids, and a lorry load of beer.

Anyway, good evening. We are here to get you ready for the weekend. Grab yourself a cold one, make a bit of room. And good evening to everyone on the chat link tonight. I'll give you a shout out in a minute or two. It's on Discord. Jump in if you want. Enjoy, people.

MVPs, turning my heartbeat up. Do you know I'm stood up doing the show this week? Did you notice? Good evening, Bob Levin on the chat link. Catherine Chandeliers, Chris Cluley and Liz. Danny and Steve Reynolds. Fridays and Elizabeth sat outside having a listen and a beer. My God, I wish. Kev Waring, how you doing? Helen Roster. Nick Munnings. And I'll give the rest of you a shout in a minute once I get my breath back.

Lou Johnson, Unsatisfied. Before that, I Was Born to Love You. I'm just put a photo of the pitching pot on the chart link. You want to have a look at that. They got greens and everything. It's like proper. Good evening to everyone getting ready for Sam Bay packing their cases tonight. Numbers will be down. Half of them are there already.

What difference does it make, Kenny Shepherd? Lovely that, isn't it? Right, useful things you need to know about tomorrow. Check in at 4 o'clock. However, the music starts at 12. Needless to say, the bars are open for hydration purposes at 12 o'clock also. And don't forget, when you go to the bar, don't take cash with you because it'll be no good and you'll need a card of some description. You can go to the post office and buy a prepaid card, and once it's finished, you've had it, you need to go home. Otherwise, you could use Dibber's card because he's got loads of money.

travel alone. Which Dippers would be doing if he carries on with his cheek. Good evening, Alistair Cole. How you doing, Paul? And Sean Nixon. Good evening to you, sir. The tunes keep coming. Getting you ready for tomorrow, that's why.

Scotland's finest, Maggie Bell and Jimmy Dewar, otherwise known as Frankie and Johnny. I'll tell you what, it's the only good thing coming out of Scotland right now. But before we start football conversations, I just want to say the teams that are there deserve to be there. And that's my last word on the matter.

0: Midget Lance, Ain't No Soul, and These Old Shoes. Before that, Larry Santos. And now, a word from Rico.
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0: I'm not sure how many he had before he'd done that, but it must have been a few. The tape recorder will be with me at the weekend. Get your jingle made.

0: Bobby Hutton, Lend a Hand.
1: Absolutely love that. Great, isn't it? Especially when you hear it on a big system. It goes right through you, so it does. Good evening, Hugh Frank, Dealey and Jill Hughes. Thanks, Jill, for the photo of the pitching pot venue tomorrow. No, Saturday, sorry. My day ahead of myself. I can't be because I ain't got hangover. Anyway, if you do want a recording made for the radio show, all you got to say is whatever you want, really, as long as it's not abusive, and we'll play it on the show. And it's absolutely free both ways. It means you don't get nothing for it either. Anyway, we're here to play music. Here's the Spellbinders.

Spellbinders, help me get myself back together again. 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

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If you want to know what it is, jump on it. 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
0: 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You don't know how much I appreciate this. My, my, my. 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

0: Pavilion, he's coming home. 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
0: Tonight's first request is for Bob Levin over there in the USA. Too Late by Mandrill.

Special for Bob Levin over there in the USA. Hope you enjoyed that, mate. Good evening, Alan Booker, Ali Barr, Ian Buss is another one. Oh, you lot getting ready for tomorrow. What about us? For Alan Booker, here's the Jades and Where It's At.

I'm ready to start by the Jade Space for Alan Booker, who's been busy getting organised for tomorrow, dropping his dog off, cutting his toenails, all that kind of important stuff. And there's another tip. If you're golfing on Saturday, take a hat with you with a peak on it. Otherwise, you get burnt.

Curtis Lee, is she in your town? Especially for our Marv. He's a bus driver, you know. He said I could play us for him tonight unless he melts in his bus during the day. And I haven't seen him on a chart link, so who knows? He may be in some puddle somewhere. Never mind. Next one up is for Ian Buss. Here is Joe Simon, Long Hot Summer.

This is Matt from Trowbridge, listening to Soul on Wax Radio every Thursday night. The moves are in the grooves. Take it to the top, Tomo.

Beautiful. Dina Carroll, Ain't No Man. Talking of beautiful, requested by Mr. Hugh Frank Dealey, currently at Bristol Airport, picking up the legend that is Mr. Dave Thorley. Good evening, Dave. If you've arrived, welcome to the heat wave. Don't worry, you'll get rain soon.

Special for Steve Reynolds, a.k.a. the Big Dog. Willie Kendrick, Change Your Ways. Now, just a matter of interest, in Aberdeen, to say ways, you say wise. So that song would be called Change Your Ways, which has got a different meaning. For the Chandeliers.

Dion Jackson with Ooh Baby. For Catherine Chandler. That was her old name before she got her new name, Chandeliers. Anyway, next one up is for Dave Tyler. Here is Chuck Jackson. I Got the Need.

Very nice, Chucks Jackson. I got the need, as I said earlier. Next one up is for Sean Nixon. Here is Terry Collier. I don't want to see myself. Listen to this.

Terry Collier. What a tune that is. Good evening to Tony and Jenny down there in Plymouth. Hope you're both very well. Looking forward to the weekend, obviously. And just remember, check in 4 o'clock. However, the music does start at 12 and the bar's open, which doesn't interest you because you don't drink, but you do drink water and you will need that to keep hydrated. Request for Helen Rossi Rossiter. Here's Dee Dee Sharp, What Kind of Lady?

requested by Danielle Reynolds, Mixed Emotions, Gold of My Life. What a tune that is. Fantastico, as they say in Mexico. Right, next one up is for Alistair Cole. Here is Peggy Woods, Love Is Gonna Get You.

requested by Elizabeth Soulsby as Bobby Smith and the Dream Girls. Now he's gone. Very nice indeed, madam. See you tomorrow. Next one up is for Harry Parker. Here are the Lovations. Heaven told me so.

There we are, special for Harry Parker. Looking forward to see you and Jules at the weekend, mate. Tread carefully on that road. Just take your time. You'll get there eventually. Don't worry. I remember 2 years ago, I was meant to be playing on the Friday afternoon, and it's only an hour up the road for us. But the car broke down, and Karen was really struggling to push it up the M5. So it took us 4 hours. I just thought I'd tell you that. Next one up is for BPM and Karen Howden. Dottie Cambridge, cry your eyes out. I think I might be in trouble.

Special for our Fridays, the Manhattans, I betcha, couldn't love me. Very nice indeed. Next one up is for my Bristol City loving friend, Trowbridge Matt, and his good lady, Sarah. I'm not sure which one is the better half, if it's Matt or if it's Sarah. To me, they're equally fantastic people. Mine's a goodness.

Love that. Billy Stewart, Temptation. Okay, we're going to play one more before we go. Thanks very much to everyone for tuning in tonight. I know you've got a lot to do, parking and whatnot. So from Dean, Nick and myself, Tom, we will see you at Sand Bay tomorrow. Don't forget, check in for music starts at 12. No cash at the bar. Golf Saturday morning. It's only pitch and putt. It's not too difficult. Meet at reception 10 o'clock. Put £5 in your brown envelope. They'll be all over the place. Chuck it in the envelope. Give it to me and I will hand it in for you. Other than that, safe journey to everyone on the M5. Just take your time. It gets a bit stupid on a Friday. But we'll get there eventually. And that's it. Until next Thursday, we've got a lot of work to do. Between then, we're back 8 till 10 next Thursday, as per normal. Last tune tonight was recommended to us by Chris Cluley and Liz. Absolute classic, because we're all going away for the weekend. It's Cliff and the Shadows. You know it. Safe journey, peeps. We'll see you tomorrow. Take care. Good night.

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1: You're listening to Phonik FM.
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0: You're listening to Phonik FM.
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0: You're listening to Phonik FM.
1: You're listening to Phonik FM.
0: You're listening to Phonik FM.
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1: You're listening to Phonik FM.
0: You're listening to Phonik FM.
1: You're listening to Phonik FM.
0: You're listening to Phonik FM.
1: You're listening to Phonik FM.
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0: You're listening to Phonik FM.
1: You're listening to Phonik FM.
0: You're listening to Phonik FM.
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0: You're listening to Phonik FM.
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0: You're listening to Phonik FM.
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0: You're listening to Phonik FM.
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0: You're listening to Phonik FM.
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0: You're listening to Phonik FM.
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0: You're listening to Phonik FM.
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0: You're listening to Phonik FM.
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0: You're listening to Phonik FM.
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0: You're listening to Phonik FM.
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0: You're listening to Phonik FM.
1: You're listening to Phonic FM.
0: You're listening to Phonic FM.
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0: You're listening to Phonic FM.
1: You're listening to Phonic FM.
0: You're listening to Phonic FM.
1: You're listening to Phonic FM.
0: You're listening to Phonic FM.
1: You're listening to Phonic FM.
0: You're listening to Phonic FM.
1: You're listening to Phonic FM.
0: You're listening to Phonic FM.
1: You're listening to Phonic FM.
0: You're listening to Phonic FM.
1: You're listening to Phonic FM.
0: You're listening to Phonic FM.
1: You're listening to Phonic FM.
0: You're listening to Phonic FM.
1: You're listening to Phonic FM.
0: You're listening to Phonic FM.
1: You're listening to Phonic FM.
0: You're listening to Phonic FM.
1: You're listening to Phonic FM.
0: You're listening to Phonic FM.
1: You're listening to Phonic FM.
0: You're listening to Phonic FM.
1: You're listening to Phonic FM.
0: You're listening to Phonic FM.
1: You're listening to Phonic FM.
0: You're listening to Phonic FM.
1: You're listening to Phonic FM.
0: You're listening to Phonic FM.
1: You're listening to Phonic FM.
0: You're listening to Phonic FM.
1: You're listening to Phonic FM.
0: You're listening to Phonic FM.
1: You're listening to Phonic FM.
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1: You're listening to Phonic FM.
0: You're listening to Phonic FM.
1: You're listening to Phonic FM.
0: You're listening to Phonic FM.
1: You're listening to Phonic FM.
0: You're listening to Phonic FM.
1: You're listening to Phonic FM.
0: You're listening to Phonic FM.
1: You're listening to Phonic FM.
0: You're listening to Phonic FM.
1: You're listening to Phonic FM.
0: You're listening to Phonic FM.
1: You're listening to Phonic FM.
0: You're listening to Phonic FM.
1: You're listening to Phonic FM.
0: You're listening to Phonic FM.
1: You're listening to Phonic FM.
0: You're listening to Phonic FM.
1: You're listening to Phonic FM.
0: You're listening to Phonic FM.
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0: You're listening to Phonic FM.
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0: You're listening to Phonic FM.
1: You're listening to Phonic FM.
0: You're listening to Phonic FM.
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0: You're listening to Phonic FM.
1: You're listening to Phonic FM.
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0: You're listening to Phonic FM.
1: You're listening to Phonic FM.
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